0: kitchen painted the pool floor, quote, American flag blue. However, the renovation is running into problems with algae as well as tears in the sealant. The College Fix's Brady Larkin took to the streets of the nation's capital to ask college students and D.C. residents whether the reflecting pool was a good investment. They got some mixed opinions.
1: I mean, it's a pond or like a fountain or whatever it is, but it's, I mean, there are more important things I think we need to focus on.
2: Also, I think it's reasonable for such a big monument. I think it's a decent amount, honestly.
3: I guess I would say that it shouldn't be the top priority. It can be a priority, but there's other things that I don't think they should focus on.
0: Seems like the D.C. community is split on the topic. However, one student did have a comment towards the so-called pro-algae protesters.
4: I mean, obviously you guys are being sarcastic, but you're not doing anything like, yay, algae. I mean, guys, go home. Get a job.
0: I'm Caleb Castile.
5: Floridians are dealing with hot temperatures as dust arrives from across the Atlantic. Here's Fox Weather's Keon Lewis.
6: We're watching through the end of the week in Florida, dealing with a two-part punch of dangerous heat and a fresh plume of Saharan dust. Heat alerts, they do remain in effect with highs climbing into the mid to upper 90s and heat indices getting into the 110s as we head into at least Sunday. At the same time, Saharan dust is crossing more than 5,000 miles from Africa, bringing in a hazy sky while also acting as a thermal blanket, helping to trap that heat into early next week. Now, most people will simply notice the haze, but there is going to be other elements to this. Those with asthma or upper respiratory conditions could also be impacted by the reduced air quality.
5: The dust is forecast to remain around the Gulf Coast and Florida through most of next week. On Wall Street today, stocks closed higher. The Dow was up 139. The S&P added 61. The Nasdaq climbed 336. And West Texas Intermediate crude was down to about $71 a barrel. And that is all our time for this hour's news. You can see more news online at AFN.net. And we appreciate your listening. I'm Robert Thornton.
7: 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And today's good news verse of the day is found in Revelation chapter 12, verse 11. And they overcame him by the blood of the Lamb and by the word of their testimony. Again, that's found in Revelation chapter 12, verse 11. In your weather forecast for tonight, we have a few clouds with a low of 76 degrees. And then tomorrow, we have partly cloudy early, then scattered thunderstorms developing in the afternoon with a high of 97 degrees and a 60% chance of rain. 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

0: from the international headquarters of the Sword of the Lord Publishers and Ministries here in downtown Murfreesboro, Tennessee, here in the southern suburbs of Nashville, in the heart of Tennessee, with Tennessee, the USA, and the world at heart. This is Making a Difference, and I'm Dr. Shelton Smith. What a joy it is to me to welcome you today. We're delighted to have you with us, and trust that our time together will be a help. It'll be a blessing to all of us. We look forward to these times every single day, 5 days a week, right here where you're hearing me now. We've been now for several days looking at 1 Peter chapter 5 and finding there a whole series of nuggets, things that are just helpful in the pursuit of our Christian life. Now, today we're going to look at the portion of verse number 10. And yesterday we looked at, "But the God of all grace, who hath called us unto his eternal glory by Christ Jesus." And then the next statement is, "After that you have suffered a while." So today we're going to talk about being patient. The Bible says, be patient. We're going to get to that momentarily, but let me remind you that our national Sword of the Lord Conference is coming now, just a week and a half away, July 20 through 23, Walkertown, North Carolina, at the Great Gospelite Baptist Church, a youth conference, patriotic conference, bus conference, ladies' jubilee, music conference, and all of that built around the great conference called the National Sword Conference. The youth conference meets in the afternoons as well. And listen, folks, my School of the Prophets is for pastors and Christian workers all each afternoon. So we've got a great, great thing coming, and we want you to be there. Bring your family. Everybody's a walk-in, and you're going to love it. Now, let's get right into our message today. This one is entitled, "The Bible Says, Be Patient," from 1 Peter chapter 5 and verse 10.
1: Now, we've been looking for several days in 1 Peter chapter 5 and steadily working through and trying to glean out from this great chapter some of the wonderful provisions that God has made on our behalf. We started in chapter 5 of 1 Peter and verse number 6, and we continued down, and now we're into verse number 10, and I will today reread that verse once again, where it says, "But the God of all grace, who hath called us into his eternal glory by Christ Jesus, after that you have suffered a while, make you perfect, establish, strengthen, settle you." Now today, let's look at that piece of it where it says, "after that you have suffered a while." Now, I've built the outline of these studies off of just a little simple mechanism: be humble, be trusting, etc. Today, this little portion of it is telling us to be patient. We read where it says, "after that you have suffered a while." Now, who's interested in that? Who's excited about that? Who is willing to say, "Wow, we're going to get to suffer a little bit. That's great news." Now, that's not the way we react to it. I mean, we look at that and we say, "Whoa, what's happening here? What do you mean? We're going to serve the Lord. We're going to do what God wants us to do, and we're going to suffer." Well, the Lord is just being very candid. This is a fact of life, and it is a fact of the Christian life that suffering is likely to be a part of that. Now, I want to show you some things in the Bible today. In fact, I started to say, let's do a reality check on this. And then I thought, no, let's just go check the book. And we'll find out from the book that some of the things that are being taught, sometimes even by well-meaning Christian people, they teach, well, you know, if you're saved, if you're a Christian, you won't ever have any trouble, never have any suffering. You won't ever be able to have a hard time paying your bills. Now, folks, there's no truth to that. That is an absolute misrepresentation of what the Bible teaches. For instance, in Matthew chapter 5, in the wonderful Sermon on the Mount, right in the midst and right at the end, actually, of the Beatitudes, Jesus said to his followers, "Blessed are ye when men shall revile you and persecute you and shall say all manner of evil against you falsely for my sake." In fact, the verse just before that says, "Blessed are they which are persecuted for righteousness' sake, for theirs is the kingdom of heaven. Now, what we have here in this passage is a very plain statement by the Lord himself, reminding us that if we serve him as we are taught to do in that great sermon called the Sermon on the Mount, there is going to be difficulty that comes with that, and you and I must understand that there is going to be, as the verse we're looking at says, after you suffer a little while, you're going to have some of that. Now, look with me at another passage in 2 Corinthians chapter 1 and verse 3, where the Bible talks about God being the God of all comfort. Verse 4 says, who comforteth us in all our tribulation. Now, notice this is not talking about the great tribulation. This is talking about the trouble that we have day by day, that we may be able to comfort them which are in any trouble by the comfort wherewith we ourselves are comforted of God. And look at verse 5, for as the sufferings of Christ abound in us, so our consolation also aboundeth by Christ. So Christ suffered. And it means that when we line up with him, we too are going to have some suffering. There's going to be some of that. Verse 6 says, and whether we be afflicted, it is for your consolation and salvation, which is effectual in the enduring of the same sufferings which we also suffer. So, folks, listen, there's a lot said, and the reality check that we're making here as we check the book is we are learning that there are going to be such times, like in this same 2 Corinthians chapter 1 and verse 8, he said, we would not have, brethren, have you ignorant of our trouble. Some folks think they're not going to ever have any trouble if they serve God. The Apostle Paul said to his brethren in Corinth, we would not have you to be ignorant of our trouble, which came to us in Asia,

that we were pressed out of measure above strength in so much that we despaired even of life. The great apostle Paul said that he had so much trouble, so much stress, so much difficulty in his life that he was beginning to say to himself, it's just not worth living. It's just not worth going on. Now, I don't know whether you've ever had that kind of stress or not. I'll have to say I've faced some things in my life that have been pretty heavy and that have been real severe pressure points, but honestly, I've never come to the place where that I said, hey, I'm just ready to get this over with. I just can't imagine that that might come, but it might sometime, and the Apostle Paul had that kind of pressure upon him, and I'm pointing this out so that all of us will be reminded that when those things come, we need to do as this passage suggests here in 1 Peter 5, and that is to be patient, be humble, be trusting, and follow the Lord, and be patient in the midst of that. Don't let yourself get to the place where that suffering is compelling you, where that the suffering is driving you. You know, some people, honestly, folks, and please don't misunderstand what I'm about to say, but some folks, if you walk up to them and say, how are you doing? I mean, you better have an hour to give to them, because they're going to tell you about every ache, every grunt, every pain, every test, every hospital they've passed, every funeral home they've seen, every doctor they shook hands with. I mean, they're going to tell you about that, and not only about theirs, but about their neighbors and about the fellow who sits by them in church. And I mean, they just run on this all of the time. Now, the fact, I think, is very clear in the Bible that we are going to have this kind of thing as a Christian. We're not immune from it. We're not exempt from it. But I believe, as much as I possibly could believe anything, I believe that it is true that you and I are not to let those things put, they're not to become who we are. We instead are to deal with these things in a kind of a way where the grace of God works in us, where the grace of God is enabling us, where the grace of God gives us stamina to endure, where the grace of God works in us. This verse says, the God of all grace, after that you have suffered a while, will perform these things in you. So what's he saying? He's saying, be patient. When there's trouble, be patient. When there's suffering, be patient. When you've been mistreated, be patient. When you're being persecuted, be patient. Whenever you're hurting physically, be patient. Whenever you're emotionally distressed, be patient. Whenever you're short of money, be patient. Whenever you're hurting inside and outside, be patient. When nobody understands you, be patient. This is what it's all about, folks. On one hand, there is the grace of God available to us. On the other hand, we look right into the eye of eternity and know that his final and ultimate glory will be shared with us one day. But in the meantime, we've got a valley to walk through, this old earth with all of its darkness and its pressures and stress. And you and I simply need to get a reality check here and understand we're not immune from any of this, but this stuff is not to become who we are. We are not to become so obsessed with our aches and our pains that's all we can talk about. We need to get a hold of ourselves and say, we're going to let the grace of God be most obvious in our life and not just our grunts and groans. And if you'll do that, I think you'll find grace readily available and abundant to take care of the needs that you have. So we think about all of the stress, all of the trouble, all of the hurt, all the heartache, but here's the grand news. Dear friend, in the midst of it all, you have a Savior. In the midst of it all, you have a wonderful Lord who cares about you, who has made wonderful, wonderful provisions so that you can be his child. And I want you to see also, in the midst of all of the garbage that falls in your neighborhood, in the place where you live, remember, you have a Savior, and secondly, you have an instruction manual. God has given you this precious book. If we had checked with Dr. Jesus more than we checked with Dr. Phil and Dr. Oprah and
whoever else that we seem to be checking on the TV and other stuff, if we just start listening to what the great physician has said, I think the instruction manual would help us out here, and we wouldn't just fall into these pits of despair all the time. And if we fall into it, we'll find a way out, because the instruction manual is there with full instructions. And God not only has provided through the Lord Jesus what we need and the instructions to do what we need to do, but his wonderful resources.

0: Resources are there to help us through all of this. You know, sometimes we talk so glibly about prayer, and yet we can lift our voice up to God and be heard at any time. And we must not just assume that prayer is some kind of futile little exercise, but it is instead the wonderful resource that God has made available to us so that we can talk to Him. And there are many other such things that the Lord gives us. And when this verse says, after that you have suffered a while, the God of all grace will make you perfect, establish, strengthen, settle you. So what are we going to do? We're going to give God time to work. We're not going to just cave in and say, well, now I'm just so broken and I'm so hurt and I'm so this and just whine and complain all the time. No, we're going to endure. We're going to bear up. We're going to forbear in the midst of such a trauma and stress and give the God of all grace, the God of all comfort, the opportunity to work to the full and to do His business and His bidding in our life. And listen, this will work in your life. This will work in your life. No one of us is a special case. There's no one of us that is especially able to get hold of the good things of God in a way that others cannot. No, not at all. God is able to help you to make this happen in your life. And I want you to see that when you have this time of suffering, this time of pain and heartache, it's a normal thing. It is something to be expected because we have no exemption from it as long as we live in this life. And the God, who is the God of all grace and the God of all comfort, is determined to help us through it and to stabilize us. In fact, tomorrow's broadcast, we'll look at what He determines to do as this verse teaches, and I think it'll be a help to you.
1: Well, dear friends, we are just about to the end of our time today, and that is my message for you today. And tomorrow, we're going to pick up with the next part of this, and it will continue just with one little nugget after another throughout this entire chapter. And we feel like we can deal with each one of those in a way that'll be helpful to all of us. So plan to be with me tomorrow, and we'll do some more. In the meantime, let me remind you again, National Sword Conference is coming July 20 through 23. That's a week and a half from us now, and we hope and pray that you'll plan to be there. And listen, don't hesitate. Sit down and write me a note sometime soon. Dr. Shelton Smith at P.O. Box 1099, Murfreesboro, Tennessee, 37133. 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Well, until tomorrow, God bless you. Do have a grand, blessed, and fruitful rest of the day. And goodbye for now.

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0: Said on Wednesday, it will now invest more than $9 billion to build its first ever artificial intelligence data center in Sturgeon County, Alberta. That's its largest outside the United States. The country's Minister of Technology and Innovation says Alberta has created a regulatory framework to attract data center investment. Bob Agner reports.
1: The New York Times, the Daily News, and other media outlets are asking a federal judge to impose sanctions on OpenAI, escalating a legal fight over artificial intelligence and copyright that could shape the future of a struggling news industry. More details at srnnews.com. From Washington, I'm Keith Peters.
2: And welcome once again to the Landmark Hour with your Bible teacher, Dr. Mickey Carter, Pastor Emeritus of the Landmark Baptist Church and Chancellor of the Landmark Baptist College in Haines City, Florida. Our title for this message is The Most Serious Virus, a message preached by Dr. Carter back on March 22, 2020. Our text is found in Luke 21, verses 5 through 11. That's Luke 21, 5 through 11. Be sure to stay tuned for the end of the message where we will be giving you information on how you can receive a CD copy of this message. 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
3: I want you to open your Bibles to the book of Luke this morning. Book of Luke, chapter 21. And I am going the direction somewhat of what we're all involved in and what's in the news and what's going on currently. I'm going to speak to you on the subject, the most serious virus. And we'll have some things to say about it. We're taking a passage that has to do with a warning to us that Jesus is coming soon. But some questions have been raised to me. Could the pestilence, and that's what a flu bug or any kind of bug is, we've had them, of course, before, and could that be a sign, or should it warn us that some of this pestilence that's predicted in the end times, in the tribulation period in particular, could this be one of them? Yes, it could. Sure, it could. And if it is, I do not like to tell you this, but there'll be more to follow. There'll be more to follow in the force over with. Luke 21, I want you to start reading with me, and I'm just going to read in verse 5 through 11. And as some spake of the temple, how it was adorned with goodly stones and gifts, he said, Jesus said now, as for these things which ye behold, the days will come into which there shall not be left one stone upon another that shall not be thrown down. That is history, that part. Verse 7, it has happened, AD 70 under Titus the Roman Emperor. Verse 7, they ask him, saying, Master, but when shall these things be? And what sign will there be when these things shall come to pass? And he said, take heed that ye be not deceived, for many shall come in my name, saying, I am Christ. And the time draweth near, go ye not therefore after them. But when ye shall hear of wars and commotions, be not terrified. And folks, you ought to underline this be not terrified business. Be not terrified. For these things must first come to pass, but the end is not by and by. Then said he unto them, nation shall rise against nation. Have you noticed how even this current flu bug is dividing nations? Then it's not just war, but I mean the coronavirus. Then said he unto them, nation shall rise against nation, kingdom against kingdom, and great earthquakes shall be in divers places, and famines, and here it is, pestilences, and fearful sights, and great signs shall there be from heaven. I'm going to stop there, but great earthquakes, they've almost taken the back row seat, but they're still in the news. They're still in the news. And notice listed with them is this thing of pestilence. or disease. We could be getting a little taste, a little warning. I said to Sunday school this morning, would you ever thought the day would have come so quickly that folks would be telling you not to come to church? I can't bring myself to say that to people. All the years I've been saying come, I still believe the answer's there in God's house and God's word and what God had to say about everything. That's where the answer is. But the end time signs, that's in the context here. It is the tribulation which is mainly given to the Jews. But well, what's important, if we're seeing signs that are going to finish off in the trib, how much closer are we to seeing God's beloved church called up to be with him? The tribulation period is Jeremiah's day of trouble. Jeremiah 30 verse 7. And this thing is serious. Don't get me wrong. I'm serious about it. But I'm serious about knowing the one that can take care of it too. You see, history of viruses go a long way back. In 1918 and 1919, what was called the Spanish flu after World War I came into America. I had relatives that died in that. I grew up as a kid hearing the stories of the family of the ones that were so sick, and some of them died, and some of them made it through what was called then the Spanish flu. It was an awful thing. When trains would come into the depots, into the stations, the first thing that meet them, people had to meet them out there and take the dead out of the trains. Sometimes the bodies were stacked up so long they decayed. They were stacked up in burial grounds, and the government and the people were asking for volunteers to dig holes, and some of them were literally buried in mass graves. It was a terrible, terrible time. World War I travel around the world began more so than it ever had before. And soldiers worldwide, there was a third infected in the whole wide world. India had 17 million deaths. And in America, we had close to a 500,000. That's 500,000 folks. We're talking about a few years ago, 1918, 1919. The death rate was great. It was 20%. More people were killed by the bug than by the battles in World War I. That's a terrible, terrible thing. That 500,000 that died, most of them were younger folks or military age, that sort of thing. But as they came home, they brought it to others. And so while this is serious, we have survived it before. Even worse, and a much greater death rate and spread and so forth. Now, here's the questions. I know the current news, you know it. So the questions comes, what about now? What can be done? What can we do now? And I'm gonna give you some statements here, and maybe a little information, I hope. To begin with, we ought to use real common sense. Now, the Bible talks about having a sound mind and real common sense. Now, listen, you're going to hear all kind of foolishness. Back in the Spanish flu, they said if you'd carry a potato in your pocket or if you'd eat raw onions. Now, listen to me. That might have kept the 6-foot distance. You understand what I'm saying? But it didn't cure the flu. It didn't cure the Spanish flu. Some of them believed in having a rag around your neck all the time with camphor on it. Now, I don't know about that. Again, that would keep your 6-foot rule probably working pretty good. But they had, listen, superstition is one thing. Sometimes there's a home remedy that works here or there. But don't believe everything that you hear. And especially now, we've come to this time of social media where lies are promoted and invented, and sometimes on purpose. And I told the Sunday school class this morning how I used to set a circle of young people around in a building and start off with a printed statement with number one and let them repeat it all around the circle, whisper it to each other. And by the time it got to the end, it didn't even seem like the same thing. And we're still doing that, only we're doing it with cell phones. We're doing it, we're online. We're doing it with the media. And that's a ridiculous thing. Let me tell you what a sound mind would be, and that is common sense tells you to practice cleanliness. America is a clean nation.

Compared to others. If you don't believe it, do a little bit of traveling. Go over to India, and I could name a lot of other places. And a lot of our cleansing habits in America come from the Old Testament Jewish commands that was given to them. The hygiene that they were to practice, the laws of what to eat and what not to eat, clean and unclean animals. You ever read the book of Leviticus? You say, well, that's under the law. We need anything by grace. Yeah, but you're not always smart to eat it. You're not always wise to eat it. Let me just jump on that a little bit. They say that this virus started in the animals over in China and made the jump to humans. When I was a kid around here, we would go rabbit hunting. Different than it was up north. Up north, you had the snow. You could track the rabbit in the snow, and when you got him, he was already freezer prepared. He was frozen. Close. Down here, that was not the case. We didn't know a whole lot of difference in summer and winter, but we were warned about the rabbits carrying, on occasions, they would carry, I won't describe it for you, but they would carry a disease that if you were going to eat them, you had to be careful not so much in eating them. Once you cooked them, they were all right. But while you were preparing them and dressing them, if you had a spot on your hand or something, if you cut yourself, you could get infected because of that particular thing. The weather didn't get cold enough to kill it off. And so that did happen to a few folks. And that's exactly what's happening in some of the foreign lands as they butcher or use or prepare unclean, biblically unclean stuff, and the infection has moved from the animal kingdom to the human kingdom, so to speak. Jews in the Old Testament were warned all the way through the book of Leviticus what to eat and what not. In China, where this thing supposedly started, I don't know if I could say it, but Wuhan province there where it was, they say that about 5 million immediately fled to the rest of the world with it. Maybe with it. It left 9 million behind, and we don't know if they had food to eat or what else. Some of them were quarantined later by force. It was a bad, bad situation, but many of them did leave. It did start in China, and the president is not racist when he calls it a Chinese flu. Amen. Didn't we call it the Hong Kong flu a few years ago? Didn't we call it the swine flu? Did anybody apologize to the swine? Right? So all this charges is foolish stuff. Yes, that's a good title for it. That's where it started. That's where it was covered up. And yes, we are reaping, and the whole world is reaping for that early beginning there. No doubt about it. That's true. But some of the eating habits in the area where it was started, you and I would almost gag over. Would you like to eat bats? Oh, yeah. They even have videos out on them eating bats. Bats are disease carriers first class. Have you ever looked at a bat? He looks like a mouse with wings, only he's dirtier than the mouse. Much dirtier. And can you imagine having bat soup? That's right. And even some of the wealthier people eat stuff you wouldn't believe. Can you believe having a cockroach farm on purpose? Farming, growing cockroaches, at least 100 of them over there. 100, we'll call them farms, producing cockroaches. And you'd be surprised that even some of the wealthy consider that okay. I'm talking about, as you read the Old Testament and the dietary laws given to the Jews, said no to all that stuff. And I want to say to you, we would still be well to practice. Don't get me wrong, I still love ham, but I sure want it cooked good. And like with the rabbits I was talking about, you, the more dangerous in dressing and preparing that stuff, most so after it's cooked, maybe it's safe, but somebody's got to go through getting it ready, amen? But when it comes to eating, can you believe, how would you like to go into a restaurant and order some maggot soup? You can do that in China. Oh, yeah. Now, I'm not against the Chinese people. I'm just telling you there's some stuff that's behind this thing. Amazing. Magnets. You don't want me to describe where they come from, do you?

The Jewish laws were 1,000 years ahead. You read some of these medical folks say, well, they practiced this in Egypt. No, they were dumb down there. And God called his people out, and he told them he'd put all the diseases on them that he was putting on the Egyptians. I told you that last week. And the truth is, he called them out of that. And the Jewish dietary laws that came with them were very, very important. The Jews knew about germs before Louis Pasteur ever proved it scientifically. How you know? Because they were told, and Moses told them, that the cleaning had to be from running water. Running water runs over your hands, takes it off. Put it in a bowl, and you just wash the germs and keep them as you leave. Didn't know that? Amen. That's why you watch the surgeons preparing for surgery today, and they spend a lot of time with the running water over their hands, and they're running antiseptics and all of that. That's very wise, and that's very right to do. The Encyclopedia Britannica said the Old Testament was a mine of information when it come to cleanliness. Oh yes, very, very true. Moses knew about germs on the hands because he's the one instituted the running water. Louis Pasteur come along and told him about the microorganisms that was on the outside the body, not on the inside, while then the surgeon could do a surgery and yet the patient would get infected and die, and he wondered why. But it was because his own dirty hands full of germs was bringing the infection. Now, I'm not trying to give you a health lesson. I'm just giving you some background here. Let me also say the Jews were given moral laws. So what's that got to do with it? Same thing we're reaping in America right now from the sex perverts. AIDS came through that. You heard me say it so many times. It was named GERDS to start with because the G in front of it stood for gays. Then it got politically incorrect to point out the truth, like it is in so many areas. You can't tell the truth. And the truth is that dirty practice, most of you, and I can't talk to a mixed audience and tell you, but I want to tell you, homosexuality, men with men, women with women, but especially men with men, goes a lot further than a kiss on the lips. The dirty practice that they have spreads the disease. Spreads it everywhere. And so, as bad as the coronavirus is, it's not like AIDS was. Do you remember? AIDS was so final, and it still is final today. Still is. They've got cocktails of drugs that keep some of them alive a lot longer, but it's still a fatality almost every time that somebody gets a case of AIDS. I've gone right here in our county and sit and listen to the health officials talk, and another preacher and myself, Brother Dr. Buffton, we went down there, we heard it, and we saw the medical lecture on it, we saw the pictures and everything else, and I've said this to young people, you want to know what to wear to keep from getting AIDS? Listen to me. You want to know, young people, what to wear to keep from getting AIDS? I'm wearing it right now. It's called a wedding band. Amen. Amen. And I tell you what, sex outside of marriage, sex in this homosexual community today, yes, the innocent die with it because it gets spread just like the flu or anything else, but it's a dirty, filthy practice that goes on that God condemns, and even condemned to the place that he condemned it with the death penalty in the Bible. And the wages of sin is still death. It still is. You know, what's the question? Well, use some common sense. Go by God's laws. Go by his morality. Go by what he teaches. And what's the method of treatment? Well, the Jews were right again. There was a disease called leprosy. You read about it in the Bible? You remember how that one that had leprosy had to holler unclean? Because it could spread. But for years and years, until about 1873, before the doctors actually woke up to the fact that leprosy was spread by an infectious bug, not just by
the gene.

genes inherited. It's not hereditary. They finally learned that, but Moses knew it all the time. And the practice that Moses wrote, God gave him to write in the Bible, was the answer. You know what they did with the leprosy? The first thing they did, they sent a fellow to the priest to see the priest would examine to see if the white spot or whatever it was really leprosy. So the first thing that they did over there was confirm it was so. If it was so, then they contained the individual and they confined them, and you have the leper colonies all over the world where they were separated. But that's the way they stopped it. It was spreading worldwide. They're real bad at one time. Back in the 1800s, it was beginning to spread through Europe. In Vienna, Austria, some of the churchmen went back to the Leviticus rules and records to the Jews and put this into practice. So when the ships from another place would come into port, they would make them stay out in the ocean there, and they would quarantine them, as it were, for 40 days, confine them until they were sure they didn't have it, and then they let them come on into the port. That is still what is going on today. When President Trump put a ban on travel from China, he was 100% right. And all the liberals fussing about it, he was right to do that. It'll prove in the long run that he was right. Now, what can we do? Use common sense, practice the cleanliness of the Bible, and then we can pray. And don't sell prayer short. God still wants to hear from us about our problems and our challenges and our fears. We sang some good songs this morning about trusting God. Do we really? Do we really believe he's capable, that he's able? What about this? We've known of missionaries that went into leper colonies, and yet God made them immune. And while I was not of her religion, there was an older woman called Mother Teresa. Remember her? She went into Calcutta and all the bad places, the leper colonies, and treated the worst of the worst. And yet she lived and lived and lived. So was God using her? Perhaps he was. Was he protecting her? Perhaps he was. Method of treatment? Do everything we can that's wise. But don't forget God. Take it to him in prayer. And then let me say this. While we need to practice common sense and biblical knowledge, we also need to resist mob fear. All this stuff online is not true, folks. There's stuff being invented. There's a crowd out there that wants to use it and are using it. The fear has risen above the facts. The death rate of this thing is so much lower than so many others. So much, now, it is contagious, and it is to be taken serious, but it's low. And some of the old medicines, and the president got fussed at again because he repeated what is true, and that is that some of the malaria medicines and drugs are working on this thing, and the big hospital in New York has been using them already and with great results. I'm talking about stuff that can be bought off the shelf. Now, we're hoping for a vaccine. We're hoping for a breakthrough, and we're praying that way. But I also want to say this. There is an element that don't want a silver bullet. There's an element out there that wants to use this crisis. Did you ever hear of Rahm Emanuel, who was the assistant up there when Barack Obama was president? Do you remember his statement? His statement was, never let a good crisis go to waste. You remember that? Well, this was being used too. You better understand it's being used. And there's an element that would destroy this country just to get themselves back in power, is what it amounts to. Resist the mob fear. I said it to you last week. The peace that passeth all understanding, we ought to be demonstrating as God's people. No, we're not flipping about it. We understand. We take it serious. But listen, we've got a great physician we can talk to above everybody else. And we got faith in him. And listen, if it's God's will for Mickey Carter to die of the coronavirus, I'm willing to go the way God wants me to go. He is one day going to call my number. I hope it's in the rapture, but if it's not, it'll still be all right because he's in charge.

Now help yourself. I believe that with all my heart. Let me say, we ought to resist mob fear. We ought to recognize there is a worse virus. Oh, yeah. It's not AIDS. It's not corona. The worst virus has already infected the whole world and has infected it for a long time. It has a 100% death rate. The worst virus does. Man has no antidote. He has no vaccine. No, he has no answer. The coronavirus can take you to the grave, but this worst virus can destroy you beyond the grave. Yes, yes. The coronavirus and others like it started in the world, and they'll be treated by everything the world can do. But this worst virus found no treatment in this world. It had to have a treatment from another world. It had a treatment from a perfectly clean world, an uncontaminated world. And the messenger that came from that world was uncontaminated. He'd never been infected. He'd never sinned. He was a sinless Son of God that came from another world with the answer to the worst virus that ever existed. A worldwide virus, one that could take you to hell beyond the grave. And that was Jesus, you know that. God sent his only begotten Son, that whosoever believeth in him should not perish, but have everlasting life. Oh yes, he came with a silver bullet for sin. You know, I've read stories, and you have too, of some brave doctors, real heroes, in fighting a disease like the coronavirus and worse. In times past, trying to find a vaccine, trying to find a cure, they purposely infected themselves. And there's some talk now about one of the answers being maybe plasma or something from one that has had it and got over it. Some truth to that, no doubt, medically. But I've read about heroic doctors that infected themselves to try to find a cure, find an answer. And some of them died because of doing so. But I want to tell you about one that came and became sin for us. Took our sin on him and went to the cross of Calvary and paid the death penalty for you and I, that we could go free and live forever. Of course, that was Jesus. That was Jesus. The worst virus is sin. The greatest answer is Jesus. He's the only answer. He's the one that after some disease or accident or something else takes you to the grave, he can take over from there and defeat death and the grave and hell and the whole thing and make you live on the other side as though you never, never had sinned at all. Isn't that a wonderful truth to know? Let's don't mix up this virus with the worst virus. The worst virus is man has a sin problem. The only answer is the sinless one from heaven that became sin for us to purchase for us eternal life. I would say to you this morning, if you went to the doctor and the doctor said, yes, you've got the coronavirus, and yes, it looks like it's terminal, and if another doctor came in the room and said, but here's the cure, would you take it? I'm sure you would. But I want to tell you, you've got something worse than the coronavirus if you've never received Christ as your Savior. And he is the answer. Will you take him? Will you take him? Will you receive him as Lord and Savior? Out in Radio Land, do you know what I'm talking about? Are you saved? Have you received the Lord Jesus that paid for your sins, that can write your name in heaven, can give you a guarantee while you walk around and breathe now, whether well or sick, that heaven's your home? And death is coming to everybody one way or the other. And if Jesus don't come for us first, we're all going through death, but Jesus is right there

take us across. Is he yours? Have you ever received him? He said, whosoever cometh unto me, I'll in no wise cast out. You know, if there's a breakthrough, if there's a silver bullet, if there's a vaccine, there'll be a lot of people wanting to be first in line for it, and there'll be a lot of people who can never get it. But Jesus is for everyone. Whosoever cometh unto me, I'll in no wise cast out. This morning in this building, out in Radio Land, wherever you might be seeing or listening, Jesus will come in. If you'll let him, I pray you will. Let's bow our heads. Father, we come to you in prayer. Lord, we pray for the folks here in the room, not near as many, Lord, as we saw last week and week before and week before, but some here. And Father, some at home, some maybe listening in a car radio or somewhere else, some watching online. I don't know, Lord, but you do. And I pray for them right now. I pray they'd make sure they received the Lord Jesus Christ, who is the answer, the only answer for the greatest virus of all, the one that pays off every time in death. I pray for them to receive and believe on the Lord Jesus Christ, that they could be saved right now. I pray you'd bless here in the auditorium, that people would leave their seat if they've never received Christ and come forward and receive him today. For I ask it in Jesus' name. Amen. We're going to stand. We're going to sing. We invite you to come. I'll meet you at the front. Will you come and say, preacher, I want to receive Christ, the one that can take me after something else takes me to the grave. Will you come? Come on as we sing.

much more has God got to do to warn this old planet Earth that some things are ahead to face. My friend, you need to face them with Jesus. You can't face them alone. You can't win without Him.

due to the circumstances of these last number of days, it's very likely that online and on the radio, we probably had the opportunity this morning to speak to more people than we normally do, maybe quite a few more. We always have some that are listening online, even out of state and on the mission field and other places. And we praise the Lord for that. But dear friend, if you tuned in maybe for the first time, maybe because of the circumstances, I see God's providence in that for you. You say, what good could come out of a contagious virus like this? Well, some folks could get saved because of it. Some folks got saved because of 9/11. Could be the Lord said, hey, let me interrupt you a minute, get you to hear something. Maybe what you heard this morning.

0: the answer. Don't fear just what man can do to the body. He warned about that, but he said, fear the one that can destroy both body and soul in hell. And that's not Satan, that's God. That's God. I don't know all that God's going to do with this thing. It may be a test to see who will turn to him. It even may be a warning to some that have been trying to dethrone him, especially in America. God is long-suffering and merciful. He don't want anybody to die. He gives everybody more than one chance. But it is times that we ought to awake. We ought to wake up. We sure ought to. If you know some folks that'll got some questions, maybe you can give them some answers. And you can tell them about the cure to the most evil and greatest virus of all, and that's the virus of sin that's infected everybody. And Jesus is the only cure. Amen. Let's share that, folks. It is a time. I believe we can let our faith, time and opportunity to give us an open door to share our faith, maybe like we've never had before. I do thank you for coming this morning, because we had to have some folks here to have a service that we could put over the air to others. And I believe God's going to take care of us. Amen. I really do.
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2: 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And today's good news verse of the day is found in Revelation chapter 12, verse 11. And they overcame him by the blood of the Lamb and by the word of their testimony. Again, that's found in Revelation chapter 12, verse 11. And your weather forecast for tonight, we have a few clouds with a low of 76 degrees. And then tomorrow we have partly cloudy early, then scattered thunderstorms developing in the afternoon with a high of 97 degrees and a 60% chance of rain. Broadcasting a clean and clear signal. 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
1: For American Family News, I'm Robert Thornton. 8 men were indicted on murder and terrorism conspiracy charges today for their alleged roles in a thwarted drone and sniper attack on the UFC event at the White House in June. The indictment returned in Ohio charges all 8 in 2 separate conspiracies, one to provide material support to terrorists and a second to commit murder on federal government territory and to murder a federal government official. The U.S. continues its military campaign against Iran, launching additional strikes against critical infrastructure, including drone storage sites and air defense systems. Fox's Mike Tobin reports.
2: Iran's foreign minister Abbas Araghchi spent the afternoon working the phones, talking to his counterparts in Saudi Arabia, Pakistan.

0: killing Charlie Kirk. In a recorded interview that was played before the court, Robinson's former roommate, Lance Twiggs, stated he witnessed Robinson engraving shell casings.
1: He had said he was planning to go hunting with his family, and he asked me if we had a Dremel, because he said he wanted to engrave messages on bullets, and I just told him where Dremel was.
0: The death toll in Venezuela has climbed to more than 3,800 people. In the wake of the two powerful earthquakes that struck the country June 24th, the quakes were among the strongest to strike Venezuela in more than a century and could be felt throughout the region. The Climate Prediction Center says El Nino continues and will strengthen through the end of the year. Matt Rosenkranz of the Climate Prediction Center joined Fox Weather.
2: We've got that 81% chance of actually being in a very strong El Nino in October, November, December. So the values that are associated behind that put us, in the realm of 97 and 2015.
0: During an El Nino event, the southern tier of states usually sees a wetter winter. In the north, temperatures are typically milder, and there are less snow days. KUSA-TV reports a wildfire in southwestern Colorado is now among the 10 largest recorded fires in state history. The Ferris Fire has burned more than 60,000 acres in Dolores County and is about 19% contained. An expert in artificial intelligence is warning Christians not to become too dependent on the technology. AFN Steve Jordahl reports AI can display knowledge, but it has no wisdom.
3: AI firms have discovered a problem with their chatbots. Several versions appear more eager to please a user than to give him or her the truth or admit it might not know an answer. Engineers call it AI sycophancy, and author Bob McGinnis says they're trying to fix it.
4: The AI firms, they all know that this does hallucinate, that it does speak with great confidence, that it is incredibly persuasive. Some of the firms have tried to fix the algorithm so it is not so reassuring and so confident about what it's lying about.
3: He says as AI becomes more integrated into daily life, Christians who study the Bible need to do the work rather than depend on the tech.
4: So it's really about discernment for Christians. Christians cannot depend upon it. Have to verify it.
3: A chatbot may be great at listing every instance of the word grace in a specific version of the Bible, for example, but how does God give grace to his children? Maybe not so much. McGinnis says AI may be better at knowledge than wisdom.
4: Don't depend upon it, especially don't depend upon it as a virtual Jesus or a Bible study guide.
3: He says that rule is actually written into the Word of God itself. The Apostle John warns believers to test the spirits to see whether they're from God. Paul warned against teachers who appeal to itching ears.
4: I could ask AI, but then I'm going to go to the scripture. You cite me this verses. I'm going to check the verses in paper version of the Bible. Don't depend upon it as your sole source. That's wrong.
3: I'm Steve Jordahl.
0: And that's a wrap on news this time around. See more news at AFN.net. I'm Robert Thornton.
5: From the heart of God to the heart of Central Florida, you're listening to Gospel 90.3 FM. And today's good news verse of the day is found in Revelation chapter 12, verse 11. And they overcame him by the blood of the Lamb and by the word of their testimony. Again, that's found in Revelation chapter 12, verse 11. In your weather forecast for tonight, we have a few clouds with a low of 76 degrees. And then tomorrow, we have partly cloudy early, then scattered thunderstorms developing in the afternoon with a high of 97 degrees and a 60% chance of rain. 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
1: For American Family News, I'm Robert Thornton. The defendant in Charlie Kirk's killing, Tyler Robinson, told his roommate he wishes he hadn't done it the day after Kirk was shot in the neck while speaking to a crowd at Utah Valley University. The comment was in a recording played in a Utah court today. Constitutional law attorney Jonathan Turley was asked on Fox what would have the most impact on a jury, the DNA, text messages, or recorded interviews of Robinson's roommate, Lance Twiggs.
2: At the end of the day, the DNA evidence on the weapon, the carvings on the bullets, that those are going to be pretty darn dispositive for a jury. But I got to tell you, the thing that's really going to harden that jury is the rather matter-of-fact way in which he's texting his lover and saying, yeah, you know, and I'm really worried I won't get my grandpa's gun back. You know, he just killed a national leader, and he's just fretting about whether grandpa's gun is going to be taken by the police.
1: Robinson is charged with aggravated murder and has not entered a plea. He turned himself in a day after the fatal shooting of Kirk. The main Democratic Party voted to hold a convention now that Democrat Graham Plattner has announced he'll drop out of the state's U.S. Senate race after multiple allegations.

0: This audio obtained by the New York Post shows that clearly not everybody agreed with President Trump's efforts to clean up the Lincoln Memorial. According to Wired.com, Trump's $14.2 million renovation painted the pool floor, quote, American flag blue. However, the renovation has run into problems with algae, as well as tears in the sealant. The College Fix's Brady Larkin took to the streets of the nation's capital to ask college students and D.C. residents whether the reflecting pool was a good investment. They got some mixed opinions.
1: I mean, it's a pond or like a fountain or whatever it is, but it's, I mean, there are more important things I think we need to focus on.
2: Honestly, I think it's reasonable for such a big monument. I think it's a decent amount, honestly.
3: I guess I would say that it shouldn't be the top priority. It can be a priority, but there's other things that I don't think they should focus on.
0: Seems like the D.C. community is split on the topic. However, one student did have a comment towards the so-called pro-algae protesters.
4: I mean, obviously you guys are being sarcastic, but you're not doing anything like, yay, algae. I mean, guys, go home. Get a job.
0: I'm Caleb Castile.
5: Floridians are dealing with hot temperatures as dust arrives from across the Atlantic. Here's Fox Weather's Keanu Lewis.
6: We're watching through the end of the week in Florida, dealing with a two-part punch of dangerous heat and a fresh plume of Saharan dust. Heat alerts, they do remain in effect with highs climbing into the mid to upper 90s and heat indices getting into the 110s as we head into at least Sunday. At the same time, Saharan dust is crossing more than 5,000 miles from Africa, bringing in a hazy sky while also acting as a thermal blanket, helping to trap that heat into early next week. Now, most people will simply notice the haze, but there is going to be other elements to this. Those with asthma or upper respiratory conditions could also be impacted by the reduced air quality.
5: The dust is forecast to remain around the Gulf Coast in Florida through most of next week. On Wall Street today, stocks closed higher. The Dow was up 139. The S&P added 61. The Nasdaq climbed 336. And West Texas Intermediate crude was down to about $71 a barrel. And that is all our time for this hour's news. You can see more news online at AFN.net. And we appreciate your listening. I'm Robert Thornton.
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1: With SRN News, I'm Jason Walker. Ukrainian drones blasting Russian oil facilities.
2: 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The drone strikes on oil

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2: 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Notice the subtle coffee stain from circa 2012.
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0: 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But tell me, where did you actually acquire it?
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1: The city was cold. 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I needed a new jacket, but the prices downtown were enough to make a grown man cry. Then I got a tip. Sure. 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Clean, classic. 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I looked around for security cameras. I checked for hidden microphones. I even looked for the police. Nobody seemed concerned. The cashier just smiled and

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1: Our God does not reside in trees and in rocks and in cows and in elephants. He resides in His Son, the Lord Jesus Christ. That's who our God is.
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1: We're going to know it all then, brother. 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
1: This is Sally the Squirrel. 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

In the summer, it's too hot. Or in the winter, it's too cold. But in the springtime, when the weather's just right, there's someplace else to go. It's up to the mountains or down to the beach or to visit some old friend. Maybe stay at home and just kind of relax and hope some of the kinfolk drop in. Those church benches, they're too hard. That choir sings way too loud. And you know how you get nervous when you're sitting in a big old crowd. Now the doctor told you stay away from them crowds. You know they'll set you back. But you say you have to go to that old ball game because it helps you to relax. Well, it's a headache Sunday morning and a backache Sunday night. But by work time Monday morning, you're feeling quite all right. Now one of the children has a cold, pneumonia, do you suppose? Why, the whole family had to stay home just to blow that poor kid's nose.

That preacher, he's too young, or maybe he's too old, and his sermons, they're not hard enough, or else they're just too bold. His voice is much too quiet, or sometimes it gets too loud. Needs to preach the word with dignity, or else he's just too proud. His sermons, they're too long, never are they too short. He needs to preach the word with dignity instead of stomp and snort. And that preacher we've got, he must be the world's most stuck-up man. But one of the ladies told me just the other day, why, he didn't even shake my hand.

There's just something special about a summer evening. 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

0: Planned Parenthood spending big when it comes to the midterms. Here's Michael Harrington.
1: The nation's largest abortion business is launching a $2 million campaign designed to defeat pro-life Republicans in November. Most of the cash will go to influencing the vote in swing districts in states such as Arizona, Colorado, Iowa, Michigan, New York, and Pennsylvania. Planned Parenthood has already spent $1.5 million on political campaigns this year. This fresh $2 million will be added on top of that. Michael Harrington reporting.
0: Same-sex marriage, law of the land since the 2015 Supreme Court ruling, but it doesn't necessarily mean it's the last word. Lawmakers in 11 states introducing legislation for their current or most recent sessions calling for a ban on gay marriage. Most, however, did not pick up a great deal of momentum. This is SRN News. Things aren't getting really any easier for people looking to buy a home.
2: There's little good news for home buyers in the latest reports and mixed news for home sellers. Mortgage buyer Freddie Mac says rates on the 30-year fix rose this week to 6.49%. Higher rates make it harder, of course, to borrow for a home, but that can make it harder for would-be sellers, too. However, although the sales of previously occupied homes did slow down in June, a key measure of home prices increased 1.8% from a year ago to $440,600. Bob Agner reporting.
0: PepsiCo reports stronger than expected revenue in the second quarter despite weaker demand in North America. Food and beverage giant says its net revenue rose 6.4% to $24.2 billion for the April-June period. That was better than the $23.9 billion that Wall Street had expected. More details, srnnews.com.
3: And welcome once again to the Landmark Hour with your Bible teacher, Dr. Mickey Carter, Pastor Emeritus of the Landmark Baptist Church and Chancellor of the Landmark Baptist College in Haines City, Florida. Our title for this message is Second Coming of Christ, a message preached by Dr. Carter back on March 22, 2020. Our text is found in Esther 4, verses 10 through 14. That's Esther 4, 10 through 14. Be sure to stay tuned for the end of the message where we will be giving you information on how you can receive a CD copy of this message. And now, here's Dr. Carter.
4: Book of Esther. If you get over to Ezra and Nehemiah and go to your right, you're going to pick up Esther. And we're going to talk about it some. I'm going to scatter it around a little bit. I'm going to do a little bit different than I do. I'm maybe preaching just a regular sermon. And I want us to think a little bit on that text found in Esther chapter 4. We'll begin reading in about verse 10 of Esther chapter 4. And maybe read right down

he's been passed, so he sends Esther. By the way, Mordecai was Esther's first cousin, and he'd been raising her. We'll get into some stuff here in just a minute about that. But she's giving the message back now to Mordecai. Verse 11. All the king's servants and the people of the king's provinces do know that whosoever, whether man or woman, shall come unto the king into the inner court, who is not called, there is one law of his to put him to death, except such to whom the king shall hold out the golden scepter, that he may live. But I have not been called to come in unto the king these 30 days. And they told to Mordecai Esther's words. Verse 13. Then Mordecai commanded to answer, Esther, think not with thyself that thou shalt escape in the king's house more than all the Jews. For if thou altogether holdest thy peace at this time, then shall their enlargement and deliverance arise to the Jews from another place. If you won't let God use you, Mordecai says he'll use somebody else. But thou and thy father's house shall be destroyed. And who knoweth whether thou art come to the kingdom for such a time as this? Now, I thought in the times we're going through right now of this text. I've been thinking about it pretty much all day. And here's a book without the word God in it. Did you know that? God's name's not mentioned outwardly. Now, you can go to some acrostics and a few texts, and you can find God hidden, so to speak, in the background. Of course, we see the hand of God all the way through the book as he preserves the Jews and what he does and gets rid of the Haman and all that. But here's kind of my purpose tonight. I want to refer to the book as a whole, and I don't have time to go through every chapter and so forth. But I want you to think about this. Now, if you've been in an independent Baptist church for years, you already know, you've heard enough preachers like me preach on the second coming of Christ and outline the end time events that we are expecting. You should be able to stand right up here where I'm at and tell everybody what I'm saying right now. We believe the next thing on God's calendar is the trumpet to sound for the rapture. Following that, we believe there may be a little gap before it starts, may not. We don't know, but we know there is a period of time. We believe it's 7 years long, according to the book of Daniel. It's Daniel's 70th week. We believe there'll be a seven-year period that is called in Jeremiah 30, the day of Jacob's trouble. It's a time Paul spoke of in Romans chapter 11, that the Jews are blind now, but the day is going to come that God is going to deal with them again, pick them up again, and the tribulation period is going to bring them back to recognize who Jesus is by the time that period ends, and probably before. But anyway, we're expecting now the rapture, the tribulation. Following the tribulation, at the end of the tribulation, we're expecting the second time a door is opened in heaven, and somebody's coming down. First time it's open, John goes up in Revelation chapter 4, remember? He goes up around the throne. We was teaching that in Sunday school in Revelation this morning. Second time a door is open in heaven, somebody comes down. And that's the Lord Jesus Christ on the white horse of heaven, leading the armies of heaven, coming back at the battle of Armageddon to set up his kingdom. So again, we come to the rapture, the tribulation, and then the kingdom age, the millennial reign of Christ. Every Baptist pretty much has that or should have it. Preachers have been preaching that for a number of years. Now, we've come to a day and time on the internet and everything else that there's a lot of questions being raised and a lot of people predicting that that is not accurate, that maybe there is no rapture, or it comes in the middle of the tribulation period, or it comes at the end of the tribulation period. I think the error is that they're mixing up the church and the Jews. The rapture is to call the bride out, to call the church out. And the tribulation period is to bring Israel back out of their blindness to the Lord.
You read in the book of Zechariah that Jesus is coming back. We know he's coming back in Revelation 19 at the end of the tribulation period, the Battle of Armageddon. And at that time, the book of Zechariah tells us, as the nation

of Israel is going to recognize him. They're going to say to him, where'd you get the wounds in your side and in your hands? And he's going to say, I was wounded in the house of my friends. Remember what John 1:11 says? He came with his own, and his own received him not. This time, they're going to receive him. They're going to have their backs against the wall, and the Antichrist and his armies is going to be persecuting them, and they're going to recognize the Lord Jesus Christ. Now, what I want to say to you tonight, and I'll probably scramble it too bad on you, the book of Esther has that exact outline I just described to you. In a sense, it's pictured. You know, the Bible does that. The Bible often not only gives you in plain words, but then they'll give you examples and they will give you pictures. For instance, we know all the 300 prophecies and more that was predicted of the Lord Jesus coming. But how about the story of Joseph? How about how he pictured everything that happened? Remember, Jesus came to his own received him not. Joseph came to his brother and they received him not. They sold him, they betrayed him. Remember the story? And they sold him down into the Midianites and down into Egypt, and he wound up in Potiphar's house. And you remember how he was mistreated and finally thrown in prison, and he was taken down, but then he came back and was elevated to the right hand of the king, Pharaoh. Jesus Christ arose from the dead. He sits at the right hand of the Father now. If you'll go through the story of Joseph and find all the types and all the pictures, it's a wonderful big picture of who the Lord Jesus Christ was and how he's elevated in the end. And then how his brethren in the very end, read the last chapters of Genesis, how the brethren is going to recognize, they did recognize Joseph. That's one of the sweetest, saddest stories, heartbreaking stories in the Bible. How they didn't know, Joseph knew who they were, but they didn't know who he was. Jesus knows who they are, and they don't know who he is now. And yet, how he loved them anyhow, no matter how they'd mistreated him. Remember the story? How that Joseph wept, had to run, get out of the other room so they wouldn't see him weeping. Remember the story? Picture of the Lord Jesus Christ when his brethren, the Jewish nation, finally comes back to recognize their Joseph, to recognize Jesus. Now, while we know that picture of Joseph, we also see the same picture through the book of Esther, outlining everything I've just said to you on a premillennial view, the rapture, the tribulation, and the kingdom age. You can find every bit of that in the book of Esther. That's my purpose, is to show the parallel picture. And I have a book up here with me, and I hardly ever bring something like this in the pulpit, but most of you know and should know Kevin Mann. Kevin was saved here. He was a dope shooting hippie when he got saved here. Boy, I'm telling you what, if any man be in Christ, he's a new creature. That's what happened to Kevin. I mean, he sold out to the Lord. He served with us for years here. He's out in Texas now and been out there for a number of years. When we had our radio restore-a-thon, we had a bunch of his books. He's written a lot of books in the last 10 years. Kevin drew so close to the Lord. He was a great singer, had a great voice, and lost that voice, used it up, burned himself out, and grew a little bit bitter over it, like anybody would. I often thought to tell a songbird he can't sing would be an awful thing, and that's what happened to Kevin. For 10 years, instead of Kevin sitting in the corner and sucking his thumb, though, and fussing at God, he went to work, and he wrote a stack of books. For 10 years, Kevin read the Bible through once a month. Every year, once a month, that'd be 12 times a year. 10 years. King James Bible, strongest King James believer you'd ever see. And these books, he calls them nuggets from the King James. And many of them are in our bookstore. We gave some of them away at the Radio Restore-a-thon. And you'd be wise, and you college students, I know most of the college is gone tonight, but you'd be very wise to get his books. And I really encourage you. One of his books, probably one of the smallest he wrote, is A Closer Look at Esther. And I'm holding it in my hand here tonight. On the front of it, he says, the rapture,

the tribulation, and the second advent of the Lord Jesus Christ, which is when he comes back to set up the millennial kingdom. And he goes through the book. Now, he does a thing with numbers that really proves the Word of God above so much. But he gives you so much insight into it. And folks, while you don't see the name of God in the book, you see the hand of God all the way through the book. And you see his power and his guidance. And there's some real, real blessings here. He does a lot with numbers. I'm going to read you a little bit out of his book tonight. And again, I don't read a lot up here. But I have a purpose I want to get to. And that purpose is this. I want you to see the picture. See, this is an encouragement to me. In a day and time when the premillennial view is being questioned and the rapture is being questioned, it's wonderful to me to go through and see God had it all pictured here, just as we laid it out. And so I'll point some of that out to you tonight, maybe for just a few minutes. But my final purpose is to answer a question I've been getting since this virus thing came on the scene. And that is, are we getting close? Are we getting close to the return of the Lord? If we're getting close and seeing events that we expected to see in the tribulation, I preached last Sunday night, Revelation 14, about the mountain burning with fire, called wormwood, all of that. And how that NASA thinks they've got a date set on it. At least that's the gossip coming out of NASA. They're talking about October 2029. By the way, I'm going to say some more about that later, because I just put somebody to, I gave somebody a cue a while ago to help me out on the Bible codes. Now, a lot of folks abuse the Bible codes, but there's a lot of reality in them too. The Bible codes predicted the Oklahoma federal building being bombed before it was. You can prove that. The Bible codes pictured and told and prophesied that Isaac Rabin would be assassinated. And he was, exactly like the Bible code said. When the asteroid was heading for the big planet of Jupiter, NASA set the time it would hit. Because they study the heavens, they got the whole thing planned out by the laws of God. And the Bible codes agreed, and it hit when the Bible code said it would. It hit when NASA said it would. So I do have gossip out of NASA, and I don't know where it's true. I don't know. But I've asked somebody to study the Bible codes, and they gave me something tonight. This is not it. They're still working on that. And I know you'd like to know this, but I hadn't had time to study it out either. In the Bible codes, they're looking up Vice President Pence. They're looking up President Trump. They're looking up this virus. You say, could that be in there? Well, you'd be surprised what's in there. You'd really be surprised what's in there. Now, have they been abused by some and false predictions made? Yes, that has happened. Men are good at that sort of thing. But that does not destroy the real germ truth, the real foundational truth. And God's Word is more than the world thinks it is. It is God's Word. And it's proven itself more and more and more, even to a lost world out there. Now, I want to move a little bit on this. And again, my final purpose is because some folks are saying, are we getting close to the tribulation period? Well, if we're getting close to the tribulation period and we're right on the rapture, we're getting close on the rapture. And I know some of you are not too happy about that. That tells me something about you. This old world's got too big a hold on you. Listen, wouldn't you rather go to a place where you don't pay rent, you don't get tired? Huh? Wouldn't you rather go to a place, husbands with a wife, don't fuss at you? Huh? My wife got excited when she heard we ought to do some self-quarantining. She was picking out a spot for me. Now, I'm joking a little bit. Y'all remember when Obama was president, he offered cash for clunkers. Anybody remember that? She got excited. I said, honey, he didn't mean old codgers. He meant old clunkers, old cars. Well, all fun and aside, you just couldn't get it any better than being raptured to heaven. So don't mourn about it. Amen?

And get excited about it. It could happen. My purpose is to keep you watching. Watching the coming events. Yes, signs are being fulfilled all around us. I thought about making a list of them tonight, but we really don't have time for that. But I have done that before. Could make a list of what the Bible said would happen and the things we see that are now happening. For instance, do you know, you've heard preachers preach, it's in the book of Revelation, Revelation chapter 13, the number and the mark of the beast, and the preaching that we are going to a cashless society. Do you know a lot of folks don't care much cash in their pockets now? They care the cards. This week, I had a little bit of a surprise. This week, a man went to the bank here in town, one of the banks, one of the bigger chain banks, a lot of them. He went to a bank. He went in the bank to deposit cash money into an account, and they said, we don't take cash. Now, wait a minute. The bank, you can't put cash in it? Yeah. I've always known it was hard to get cash out. I've had that experience lots of times. But to put cash in, they wouldn't take it. And he went around and tried, look, you got to do this. You got to help me out here. I want to put some money in this account because a check is going to come in to be cash. No, you can't put cash in. And they would not let him put cash. And not a great amount, less than $100 to cover a check coming in. Is that a sign? It's a revelation sign. Revelation chapter 13, where everything's done by numbers. Now, I had a head banker, good friend of mine, and many of you know him, tell me several years ago, preacher, we're going by numbers now. We're not going by names. He said, we don't want the public necessarily to know it and panic them a little bit, but he said, the truth is you're just a number already. And that's what we are. That's what we are. But I'm talking to you about a lot of signs being fulfilled. We hear about the earthquakes, but kind of overshadowed by the virus. Shocking sights, the skies with mysterious lights in them. All of that business. Noah's day, Genesis chapter 6. Bible tells us in the days of the coming of Christ to be like the days of Noah. And there's a lot of talk about alien beings, and there was alien beings showing up in Noah's day. There were monstrosities on earth among the giants and the aliens and all that business, and don't open all that up. But also, it was the days of Lot, days of immorality, shocking homosexuality, transgenderism, all the perversion that you, dirty perversion that you could name. Have we arrived there, days of Lot? Yes, we have. Yes, we have. And a lot, of course, a picture of the backslidden Christian. Wife still looking back at Sodom because Sodom was still in her heart and turned to a pillar of salt and all that. And then the days of Noah was gospel hardness. We know that's on us. You know, with the technology we have today, we're seeing the gospel preached around the world. Even our own radio station reaches almost around the world for those that want to hear it. That's amazing. So, yes, it's being fulfilled. But in the book of Esther, we have an outline of the end times in detail. And I would suggest get the book, maybe back there at the counter or at our bookstore. We can order it. Kevin said you can go on Amazon and get it. You college students particularly would be very wise to have this. Yes, you can hear it, know it, but to have it where you can put your fingers on it and open it up and look at it. Give you just a few facts. The book of Esther covers a period of 13 years. There are years of rebellion during the reign of Ahasuerus, king of Persia. Now, 13 is the number of rebellion in the Bible. Did you know that? How many colonies rebelled on England when America was beginning? Uh-huh. Well, the king called us rebels. Yes, that is the number of rebellion in the Bible. Now,
Ahasuerus ruled here from about 521 BC, 85 years after the Jews were taken captive, you read about in the book of Daniel, into Babylon.

by Nebuchadnezzar. Now Esther has, and the number seven just plays through the Bible, through Esther all the way. Seven is the proof of God's word. Even in the King James Bible, you can see it. But it is that identifies that man could not have written it because of the many, many ways that seven shows up. It's just Sunday night. We got till daylight, right? I got to move on because I'm not getting into it very deep yet. How many would I'd like to hear this story. I've told it many times, but I wanted to hear it again. I want to know if y'all would suffer me to tell it again. Before I went to the ministry, I was in a business where I had to study some real dull stuff. Chemistry. I had to study the world of insects. That sort of stuff. Brother Scott, you know what I'm talking about. And entomology, that's a big word. It's a dull word. And I had some big dull books and I had to labor. I had to do that because I need to pass a state test to get a state license. I ultimately went in business for myself in the exterminating business, but then I was working for a big exterminating company. And it was very important I passed that test. When others were watching TV at night, I'd go to the back room with these dull books and try to study them. When others was going fishing, I'd go and study those books. I did that for over a year. I hated it, but I tried to do it. Same time, I was teaching Sunday school and youth leader in a church and studied my Bible. I discovered something about the Bible. I discovered that seven was God's number of completion. And how often it would be displayed in the Word of God. When I went to take that bug test, we went up to Orlando. They took us into a big hotel. They separated us. Talk about the 6-foot rule now on the virus. They had about a 10-foot rule. When they set you at the table, nobody could be with that close to you. They fixed it where you couldn't cheat. That's what it amounted to. And they passed out these tests. Those tests went for 4 hours. You had 4 hours to take the test. 3 of them. That meant 12 hours. It's a pretty big deal. And hard. And you heard me tell the story before. They gave the starting to go. And while everybody else started, I bowed my head and I prayed. I didn't pray out loud. I wasn't trying to make a show, but I just knew I needed help. And I prayed. And I've told you this before. Turn off your phone. If that's the president, tell him to wait. Anyway, as I prayed, and when I looked up, there was the ugliest woman across another table over there from me. She had jaws that'd make a bulldog jealous. Wow. And she had a snarl on her face like no bulldog's ever been able to do, sneering at me because she saw me praying. I remember that well. I went on and took the test. By the way, I passed and she didn't. Amen. But anyway, they had these hard questions. When it come to the insect world, for instance, they wanted to know about all the gestation periods of this particular insect or that, or when the egg hatched, how many eggs did they lay in, all that kind of stuff. Now, there's one good thing about it. It was before the computer stuff today, but they had those, a lot of the questions were multiple choice. You could pick an answer. That's a lot of help. But if you don't know the answer, you still need help. And here's what I prayed to the Lord and asked him. I said, now, Lord, I know your word, that the word, that the number seven is your number. And Lord, you're the creator of everything. You created all. You created the bugs and the rats and all this stuff. You created all. You're the creator. And so, Lord, if you're the creator, you must still operate by sevens. And so every time I'd pick a question, like the gestation period for a rat or a roach or some of those exciting creatures, I would take the number seven and mathematically divide it into the answer.
If it went out in there even, I picked that

answer. And by God's grace, in the number 7, I scored one of the highest scores ever been scored on that test. I still almost cry about it, but God did something. That's been a lot of years ago, before I went in the ministry. And I had respect for the Bible and love for the Bible, but after that, brother, it increased. I'm telling you. I said that to say Esther has 7 showing up so often. 7 main divisions, 7 main characters, 7 princes, 7 chamberlains, 7 royal items, 7 feasts, and the word hanged appears 7 times. God's hand, his fingerprints on the book. There are 7 main characters. King Ahasuerus was the supreme ruler of the known world. There were 7 princes under him that helped him rule the world. There's a hierarchy in the spiritual realm, just like there is in the physical. A friend of mine in California wrote me here not long ago, and I was reading what he was writing. He was telling about how he had got into this thing, fighting with the devil and the demons and stuff, and discovered that in that realm of the devils, there is a hierarchy. There is an order, like in the military. From the private up to the general, that they do have their order of command. Yes, that is true. These princes ruled here under Ahasuerus, and they are a type of the hierarchy in the spiritual realm. The scripture speaks of archangels, seraphims, cherubims, angels, spirits, and many identities that have power and influence in the spiritual realm. And lesser spirits or demons, not as powerful or as intelligent as some of the high. I'm going to move this into a little bit where we're at today. This virus is not just man-made. Much of it is. But it's being used by the dark powers behind the scene. Better understand that. There's a dark bunch of powers out there. You read about it in Ephesians 6:12. Principalities, rulers of darkness, high places. Yes, they would like to bring America down, and they've got a lot of flesh and blood that's cooperating with them. But understand that there's more to it than you think. More to it. Then there's Queen Vashti. Vashti was a Gentile queen. What's a Gentile queen? She's a type in a picture here of the church. The Gentile bride and body of the Lord Jesus Christ. The name Vashti appears 10 times. That's the Gentile's number. 10 times in Esther. The body of Christ today is mostly made up of Gentiles in the present church age. Vashti appears as a, listen to it, disobedient wife who refuses to obey the commands of the king, just as the church has apostatized at the end of the present age. Teaching on that this morning, Church of Laodicea, Book of Revelation, 7th 1. End of the present age and refuses to obey the voice of the Lord. That Vashti was the Gentile queen. But look at the picture now. The Gentile queen who was reigning gets removed. And her royal estate is given to another, a Jewish queen. Now here, come back to the picture. What did I say to you a while ago? The rapture, calling the bride out, the church. And then the Jewish nation again in the tribulation period. So the Gentile bride, Vashti, is removed. The Gentile bride, the church today, is about to be supernaturally raptured out, removed. And then the Jewish queen of the tribulation is going to be the Jewish nation. And according to Deuteronomy, they're going to finally become the head of the nation. Am I muddying the water for you too much? I'm trying to give you the picture all the way through the book of Esther. It's a tremendous thing. The bride of Christ will apostatize. Doesn't the book of Revelation chapter 3 tell us that? The Laodicean church is into apostasy. That's the liberal church you read about in the newspaper and see on TV. Sure it is today. And the Jewish queen of the tribulation will finally, Deuteronomy 28, become the head of the nations. It's said that Vashti was pretty. She was fair to look on. Chapter 1. Solomon, a type of Christ, in the Song of Solomon, chapter 2, speaking of his bride being raptured away, where he says, rise up, or rapture, rise up, my love, my fair one, and come away. I love that song they sing on the Song of Solomon. They're singing about the rapture. They're singing about the Lord.

Lord called his church away. And so there you have the picture of the rapture in the book of Esther. Mordecai, the first cousin of the queen, is a type of the Lord Jesus Christ. By the way, we've made a mistake through the years somewhat on Mordecai. We thought about him being kind of a ragged, clothed Jew sitting outside the gate. No, there's a little more to it than that. The gate often in the scripture speaks of the place sort of like the city commission or the county commission. And just Mordecai was allowed to sit in the gate and represent the Jews. Just like under Rome, but they were allowed their own rulers to represent themselves to Caesar. You read all about that in the crucifixion of Christ. That's why they were able to pressure Pilate into crucifying Christ. And Mordecai would be what we would call a commissioner or a politician representing the Jews. So he knew what was going on. He knew that the dark state, so to speak, was preparing this command to kill, to exterminate the Jewish nation. He had some insight on that. And Esther, that God had by providence moved in to be one of the harem of the king, one of the wives of the king. Esther the queen is a type of the preserved Jewish remnant, Revelation chapter 11, that escapes the Antichrist, who is represented in the book of Esther as Haman. He's called evil, a wicked Haman. That's what represents the Antichrist through the book of Esther. And that's the time of Jacob's trouble. After the tribulation, the bride of Jehovah in the millennial reign is a Jewish bride. The Gentile bride is going to be called out at the rapture. Read the book of Hosea, where Israel is called the wife of Jehovah. The wife of Jehovah. And a lot of fellows really mixed up on that, but Esther here was the Jewish bride. Esther was protected by Ahasuerus, the king, representing God. And just like God will protect the Jews during the tribulation period. See, Esther ruled or was in power, or her reign covered the last 7 years, exactly the period time of the tribulation. Now, if our calendar was right, folks, it's not. But if it was, there's a picture here of the 7,000 year or the 7 day rule. 1,000 years is 1 day, and 1 day is 1,000 years. And we'd be out of here already if our calendar was right. It's not. It got messed with by the powers that be in the Dark Ages. We don't know exactly the date. We don't know what God is exactly going by. But we know that it is very close to some big changes on planet Earth taking place. Now, it's interesting here. Notice that the crowning of Esther and the appearance of Haman, the Antichrist, chapter 3, a type of the Antichrist, takes place, and here's the big part, after. It takes place after. The appearance of Haman as the evil one takes place after Vashti, the Gentile queen, is removed. I am saying to you that the Gentile bride of Jesus, the church, is going to be removed before the Antichrist sets up his rule. A lot of folks are looking for the Antichrist. I'm looking for the upper Christ, the one that's going to take us up. And according to the analogy here in the picture painted in the book of Esther, what you have here is you have the crown of Esther and the appearance of Haman, a type of the Antichrist, takes place after Vashti the queen, type of the church, is removed and raptured from the scene. It's an interesting thing how this book lays it all out where you can see it. Now, Haman was a double type of Satan and Satan's seed, the Antichrist.
He plots to do away with the Jews during the tribulation.

tribulation period and would have succeeded except for the providence of God. Haman's official title is found in Esther chapter 9. I want to ask you to turn to it, but it's interesting how the Bible fits. His title involves 13 words. Interesting. Haman, the son of a Hamadatha, the Agagite. Agagite, get it right. Wasn't it Saul that was ordered to kill all the Agagites and King Agag, and he didn't? And then Agag showed up later as the persecutor of the Jews. Now Haman goes in his ancestry, in his family tree, all the way back to King Agag that Saul was ordered of God to kill. Amazing tie-in there. Real big tie-in. The name of Haman appears 53 times in the book. He has 10 sons who are hanged at the end. Remember? Hanged on his own gallows. But you know the Antichrist rules with 10 kings in the book of Revelation. Like Haman reigned with his 10 sons. Yes. And the Antichrist will be defeated by the coming of the Lord Jesus Christ. And Esther here calls Haman that wicked, wicked Haman. And kind of interesting, though, Haman, a type of the Antichrist. He doesn't show up in the book of Esther until after the Gentile queen is removed, as the church is removed at the rapture, after the Jewish queen, Esther, is crowned. 2 Thessalonians chapter 2, verse 8, over there, says, it is not revealed until the Holy Spirit takes the bride of Christ out of the world. Then that wicked one will be revealed. You know, Haman was promoted and allowed to cast pure, P-U-R, pure. You remember that interesting thing? That was the order to kill the Jews. Because of the laws of the Medes and Persians, when Esther was able to get through to the king and tell about the plot and expose Haman's plan, the king still was helpless to do anything, remember? Because of the laws of the Medes and Persians. But the Jews were allowed to defend themselves. The king couldn't change that law, but he could make another law that the Jews had a right to defend themselves. And that's what happened. Interesting thing, and a little side note, and I'm going to quit, but a little side note to this, is that in Nazi Germany under Hitler, and what we call the war criminals, you remember that? You remember how that after the war, they began to capture the Nazi war criminals and bring them to trial, the Nuremberg trials. You look all that up, and and by the way, sometime they'll show some of it on TV. You ought to know something about that. That is big history, folks. You remember Hitler was used of the devil to try to exterminate the Jewish race, just like Ahasuerus had this Haman under him to destroy the Jewish race. Isn't it interesting through history how many rulers have tried that? Look and see what happened to the rulers. Look and see what happened to Hitler. All of them. But as those trials of the Nazi war criminals, after we won the war and all of it, and they were being captured and brought in before the trial, it is interesting here that like the 10 sons of Haman, they were brought before the trial, and finally, most of them found guilty, and most of them hanged, exactly like the sons of Haman were in the book of Esther. One was able to get a suicide pill in his mouth, and they didn't hang him, but there was most of them hanged. And you know how they do with a man that's about to be hanged. They'll ask him, are there any last words? And one of those Nazi war criminals made this statement, which seemed to the whole world and seemed to the newspaper reporters and everybody that this don't make any sense, what he said. But they didn't understand something. What he said, I'm trying to remember when the trials took place, was it 1947, 6, it was after the war, maybe 48, but it was right in there. And they asked this war criminal, this Nazi, you got any last words?
This is recorded.

Look it up in the newspapers of that day. His last words were, was this, Purim, 1948 or 1946, whatever the date was, Purim, P-U-R-I-M. Read the last words of the book of Esther, Purim. The Jews still to this day celebrate the feast, extra feast added, the Feast of Purim, the time of their deliverance. You know what that Nazi war criminal was saying? He was saying, this is the revenge of the Jews. Purim, 1948. Now think with me a moment. Did he know his Bible that good? Probably not. How could he say that? You see, the same devil, the same demons that was in Haman and his sons was in the Nazi war criminals. And the same demon that was about to lose his physical body, that war criminal, was the ones given the words, Purim, 1948. I say to you again, there's a lot of dark powers we don't know about behind the scenes pulling the cords. There's a lot of puppets and human beings and a lot of stuff going on we can't understand. And the sad truth is today the world is fooled by it so much. But what God has said in the book and pictured in the book is going to happen just like he says. And his Gentile bride, the church, is about to go and be replaced with a Jewish bride in the tribulation period who will recognize Jesus at the end of the trib when he comes back to set up his kingdom. Folks, it's a beautiful story. It's fulfilling fast. And we ought to be excited that we're able to live and see and know because God told us so. Amen. Amen. Let's stand, please. Father, we thank you for your word. Lord, if there be somebody here tonight unsaved, somebody here that's maybe saved and cold and backslidden, and Father, maybe just through this tonight, they've got more respect for the Word of God, all written ahead of time, written in the numbers, written in the pictures, written in the words. And Lord, we are a blessed race of people in this particular time element we're living in to see so many things being fulfilled from your Word. I pray you'd bless us, Father, to take what we know and use it and share it and tell others. And Father, what a good time right now when folks are wringing their hands and scared and hiding and don't know what to do next. Father, we can share the peace that we have with them in Jesus Christ. Lord, help us to tell them, to care about their souls. And Father, I pray you'd help us as a church. I pray that you'd protect us from this disease. I pray you'd protect our community and our loved ones and our kin. But Father, don't let it just cripple us up to where we forget to tell about the victory we have in you. May you bless in our midst tonight in Jesus' name. Amen. We'll sing a verse of song. I don't know if God's spoken to you. This has not been a gospel message. But if you're here and you're not saved, we'd be glad to take a Bible and show you how to be saved. Out there in radio land, if you're listening, or even on the internet watching, if you care about your soul and you're not sure you're ready for heaven, we'd like for you to get in touch with us. We'd be so glad to tell you how you can be saved and know it. How you can know if you died today, you'd go to heaven. Give us a call at the office. Write us a note. We do care for you. Whatever God's asked you to do tonight, you do it as we sing.

0: Them for such a time as this. Even in this negative atmosphere and fearful atmosphere we've got today, it is a special time. It's not too hard to get folks' attention right now. It is a good time to share the gospel. Maybe you and I have come to this time, to this kingdom, for such a time as this. Think on that a little bit. There's a lot of families. I think way back years ago, some of my kin folks, an uncle was dying. He was scared to die. He had a right to be scared to die. He was thought he was seeing hell on his deathbed. Probably was. And it was a sad thing in that particular family, because the kids told me about it later. I mean, some that called him dad was telling me about this later. He asked us, basically, what he was asking was, how can I be saved? And they couldn't tell him. And they saw him die, begging for somebody to tell him how to be saved. That's a horrible thing. Somebody you love. But because of that, all the kids got saved later themselves. But they never forgot. We couldn't tell Daddy how to be saved. Awful. Awful thing. There's some people out there that like to know how to be saved. And you and I know how to tell them. We need to do it. We need to do it.
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1: 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That's more like it.

Have you ever seen the swiftness of a twinkle of an eye? It's here and gone before you realize. But if the coming of our Lord should somehow catch you by surprise, you'll be left here in the twinkle of an eye. You'll be left here in the

sound aloud the warning, Christ is coming in the sky. Make no mistake, the hour is growing late. There'll be no time left to decide. Should you procrastinate right now, he'll save you before it gets too late.

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1: 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One of the most important principles for a Christian to understand is a spiritual battle is raging. Most of the assault is invisible, but the war against God and His followers is ongoing. In Ephesians 6, verse 12, we read, "For we wrestle not against flesh and blood, but against principalities, against powers, against the rulers of the darkness of this world, against spiritual wickedness in high places." Peter closed this letter with a similar warning. In 1 Peter chapter 5, verse 8, we read, "Be sober, be vigilant, because your adversary, the devil, as a roaring lion, walketh about, seeking whom he may devour." Many Christians trust Christ as Savior, but that is as far as their relationship with Him goes. They never see a battle about them and never even realize they are a casualty in the

0: many battles. Many Christians have gotten saved, but the roaring lion sought them and devoured their zeal and testimony. He may have pounced on a Christian's pride and permanently sent the child of God home from church because his feelings were hurt. The adversary may have crippled a babe in Christ by making it seem like the Word of God was too hard for him to understand, so the believer never read the Bible for himself and was weakened by spiritual ignorance. Perhaps the enemy used the ploy of leading the Christian to a dead or liberal church, and the child of God never grew because he was not spiritually fed. It does not even surprise me that the enemy lets believers read a modern perversion of the Word of God, so they never hear all the truth. They are also weakened because they were not fed real meat from God's Word. There are thousands and thousands of weapons in the enemy's war chest. Satan hates God and the things of God. His main strategy is to make sure that the cause of Christ is hampered. Sadly, he has succeeded with his attacks on many attempting to live for Christ. We have been warned there is a battle for the souls of man and to disarm Christian soldiers. However, if the spiritual armor described in Ephesians 6 is spiritually donned, we can be victorious in the battle for the cause of Christ. With God's help, we can be victorious. In 1 John 5, verse 4, we are reminded, "Whatsoever is born of God overcometh the world." I encourage you to read 1 Peter chapter 5 yourself in your King James Bible or from the complete transcript of this message at www.devotionsfromthebible.com. 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

I love America, but I do not love what she has become. The scripture says, blessed is the nation whose God is Lord. And America has forgotten its godly foundation on which she was built. Something is wrong. Our children are asked to attend public schools that in many cases resemble war zones, without even the basic rights of any soldier, the right to pray publicly to the God of heaven. Many times the wild-eyed, drug-addicted teenager

is allowed to stay in our public schools. While the Supreme Court decided to expel God's Bible and prayer from the classroom over 30 years ago, something is wrong. Television daily bombards the senses of our nation with the idea that wrong is right, the abnormal is normal, and the abhorrent is acceptable, and that what God calls an abomination is nothing more than an alternative lifestyle, and it's had its effect. 30 years ago, the number one television program was the Andy Griffith Show. And look what we have today. Something is wrong. When our government can endorse abortion in school without parental consent, and yet the Bible can no longer be passed out on campus, something is wrong. When our leaders can say to your children that immorality is all right as long as it's safe, yes, something is wrong. Something is wrong, and I, for one, am ready for a change. I want to say to my government, we're not supposed to be raising dogs in our homes. We're supposed to be rearing children created in the image and likeness of Almighty God, and to teach them the Bible. If the Bible says it's right, it's right. If the Bible says it's wrong, it's wrong. The only hope that America has is that godly men and godly women of character will stand together like one mighty army and declare to the immoral, impure, obscene, and foul, your days of unlimited access to the minds of America are over. The army of God that has been silent too long is taking America back.

The Bible says there was a wise man who built his house upon a rock. We at the Landmark Baptist Church know who that rock is, and we are built on that firm foundation. Our Sunday school uses only one curriculum, the Word of God. Our Christian Day School and college are centered on just one book, the Word of God. 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
2: American Family News, I'm Musty Pugh. Marine Corps veteran Victor Marks won the Republican primary for Colorado governor last night. Colorado hasn't elected a Republican as the governor in more than two decades. A new video posted to his X account. Marks says Democrat candidate Phil Weiser is going to be a tough competitor.
3: He's a smart fella, but he represents the current system because he is part of it. And that current system has made Colorado more expensive, less safe, and harder for regular families to trust government.
2: The fourth day of the preliminary hearing for Tyler Robinson, the man accused of assassinating conservative activist Charlie Kirk, continued yesterday in Provo, Utah. Judge Tony Graff is working to rule whether there is enough evidence in the case to advance to trial. Jeff Neiman, a lawyer representing the Kirk family, asked Judge Graff to reconsider a prior ruling made on CCTV footage obtained from Utah Valley University.
4: If the court were to display publicly, or just in the courtroom, Exhibit 12.1, which is the enhanced video, version 12.4, which was played in court, was very hard for the family to view. We think that we asked the court, that since the court's considering it, that the family should be able to view it as well.
2: Religious schools in Maine that take government money must follow anti-discrimination laws.
5: The ruling from the U.S. Court of Appeals comes after the schools asked for exemptions from the Maine Human Rights Act so they wouldn't be required to enforce policies contradicting their religious beliefs. Beliefs like admitting students who were openly gay or transgender. The appeals court largely upholding a lower court's decision denying the exemption, but it differed in its opinion on the state's rules around religious expression and asked that the lower court reconsider how the provision applies to religious schools. Chris DeMeo, Fox News.
2: The Justice Department is deploying election monitors ahead of primaries across six states, warning all 50 of them could face criminal liability if they knowingly let illegal aliens vote or stay on their voter rolls. Assistant Attorney General for Civil Rights, Harmeet Dillon, says about a third of all states cooperating with the DOJ had hundreds of dead people on their rolls, as well as tens of thousands of non-citizens.
6: We're going to pursue this all the way up to the Supreme Court and ensure that these states, which frankly, red or blue, are not doing a great job of keeping their voter rolls clean, that we help them. Because ultimately, the goal is not to punish people. It's just to get a clean election that everyone can believe in.
2: Democratic socialism is gaining popularity in American politics, but it faces strong pushback. More from Chris Woodward.
7: In a new op-ed, military veteran, security analyst, and author Bob McGinnis delivers a sharp critique of the movement, arguing that its proponents mask a destructive ideology behind appealing rhetoric. Asked why younger voters are increasingly drawn to democratic socialism, McGinnis pointed to a gap.

0: have an education.
1: The young people that grew up in this country that have no understanding, either academically or through experience, what socialism has done in creating misery around the world. I think that's an important issue, and one that perhaps our education establishment has failed to communicate, and therefore it's up to the balance of us and the culture to try to show people, this is a failed ideology, one that leads to pretty ruthless, arguably fascist ways.
0: McGinnis warns that if America shifts toward democratic socialism, it will erode religious liberties, traditional social structures like family, and free enterprise.
1: You can't destroy capitalism at the same time grow socialism without absolutely ruining the lives of most of the people in the civilization.
0: I'm Chris Woodward.
2: Texas State Democratic Representative James Tallarico is facing off against the Lone Star State's Attorney General Ken Paxton for an open seat in the U.S. Senate. Texas Lieutenant Governor Dan Patrick says Paxton is going to win the race, adding that Tallarico is far too extreme.
3: This is a candidate who mocks God regularly. They say he's a moderate pastor, not from any Bible I've ever read.
2: World shares mostly advanced today while oil prices slipped as traders watch for developments in the Iran war. More news online at AFN.net and the AFN mobile app. I'm Rusty Pugh.

0: weekend, but I just got two tickets for front row seats at the big game this Saturday. What do you want me to do? Show me your will. Okay, heads, I go to the game. Now, Lord, you provided these tickets, so to be absolutely sure, tails, I go to the game. Okay, I'll serve food if the phone rings within the next 2 seconds.
1: Often our struggle with God's will is not so much in knowing what He wants us to do, but in being willing to do it.
0: Okay, Lord, I know I gave my word to help serve, so if you want me to not use these valuable tickets and miss my opportunity to go to the big game, then let a herd of elephants run through my front room. Okay, that could happen. How about elephants on bicycles? Bummer.
1: Are you willing to do God's will? A message from Lifeline Productions. 1-800-52-FUNNY at lifelinepro.com.

I'm attorney Dean Bernetti. In Psalms 142, verse 4, we read, I looked on my right hand and beheld, but there was no man that would know me. Refuge failed me. No man cared for my soul. Once you become a believer doesn't mean your life is still not faced with hills and valleys. It feels so much easier to see God when you're on the hill rather than being in the valley. The secret is still to understand you don't have to look up or down to see God, but rather by your side. Today, take hope, because it is there and in your heart that He resides.

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when everything around was shaking, and your entire world was unsure. But when you would get to the house of God, the old preacher would usually suggest that we join in and sing.

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And the king commanded them, bound and thrown in the fiery furnace that day. But the fire was so hot that the men were slain and forced upon their way.

0: 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We're Landmark's Voice of Faith, a ministry of the Landmark Baptist Church.
1: American Family News, I'm Rusty Pugh. Tyler Robinson, the man accused of killing Turning Point USA co-founder Charlie Kirk, had his fourth day of a preliminary hearing in Provo, Utah yesterday. Chanley Painter is in Provo, where Robinson's roommate, Lance Twiggs, appeared in a taped video interview before the court.
2: He says Tyler Robinson confessed to the shooting of Charlie Kirk at least three times. We have it in a handwritten note left for him the morning of the shooting where he says, quote, "I had the opportunity to take out Charlie Kirk and I took it." There are text messages to Lance Twiggs from Robinson where he says he targeted Kirk because he, quote, "had enough of this hatred." He also goes on to describe the day after the shooting in their apartment when he did see Tyler Robinson in person, that Tyler said he was going to go turn himself in. Twiggs also says that Robinson told him he had been planning this assassination or the details of it for at least a week before he actually did it.
1: Maine Democrats are scrambling to find a candidate to replace Graham Plattner after he withdrew from the Senate race against Republican Senator Susan Collins following sexual assault allegations. Maine Republican State Representative Laurel Libby thinks Democrats will have a hard time building up the same momentum Plattner built for a prospective candidate.
3: I would think that it's a problem for them, given what Graham Plattner has brought up, rallied in our state. We do see huge support, tremendous support, a people-powered movement for this radical extremist, Graham Plattner. Will those people transfer to someone else?
1: Oil prices have ticked higher following renewed strikes between the United States and Iran. CENTCOM announced that new military operations are in direct retaliation for recent Iranian attacks on commercial vessels in the Strait of Hormuz. Commerce Secretary Howard Lutnick discussed the administration's energy strategy, noting efforts

0: efforts to bolster supply.
1: So he knows the price of oil is going to stay low. He knows it's going to stay low. So he has the ability to make the moves he wants to make. And we all know leaving national security in his hands is in the best hands.
0: Meanwhile, President Trump has indicated he might be willing to once again go to the negotiation table with Iran after another military drubbing. But one expert of the Middle East says the president has a fundamental misunderstanding of the Islamic worldview.
2: Heading home from the NATO summit in Turkey, President Trump was asked about the future of the Iran conflict. He seemed to indicate talks were still a possibility.
3: They want to make a deal. Badly.
2: But Ben Shapiro of the Daily Wire says the Islamic worldview that holds Iran in its sway doesn't allow for a negotiated peace. There are competing and conflicting worldviews at play.
4: We try to look for win-win solutions where everybody is better off than they were before. And we try to set up incentives like economic prosperity or individual flourishing or safety or health.
2: Shapiro says the only way to have a successful agreement in the Middle East is for one side to be so thoroughly devastated that the only way out is to basically give up the ghost.
4: The only way to make a successful deal with people who think like this is to totally and completely devastate their capacity to win. You have to crush their hope for victory. Hope is the thing that destroys these agreements.
2: He says President Trump has been displaying a Western worldview and it's been perceived as weakness by the mullahs in Iran.
4: President Trump looked at Iran on an absolute level and he kept saying, they're dead, right? Dead economy. Military basically defenestrated. Nuclear facilities blown up. A navy at the bottom of the sea. And he said, okay, well, I guess they're defeated. Now it's time for them to negotiate their surrender. Here's what they saw. An America that was afraid to finish them off.
2: I'm Steve Tordahl.
0: And finally, time to finally update your ChatGPT.
5: OpenAI is officially releasing GPT 5.6 to the public. This is the latest model for their artificial intelligence, the one that the Trump administration pushed OpenAI not to immediately release to the world, citing security concerns. That resulted in the Sam Altman-led company agreeing to let the U.S. government have exclusive use of the model for 2 weeks. So what's 5.6 do? OpenAI says it can take information from your most used apps and create a slew of finished products on your behalf, such as documents, spreadsheets, and presentations, and even web apps. It also connects to Google's productivity suite and even office tools like Slack. The update comes just as OpenAI releases the newer version of GPT Live. I'm Eben Brown, Fox News.
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me a song, 'twas a new song of praise. By day and by night, its sweet notes I will raise. 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I'll praise my Redeemer who has rescued me.

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1: 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And today's good news verse of the day is found in Psalm 23, verse 3. He restoreth my soul. He leadeth me in paths of righteousness for his name's sake. Again, that's found in Psalm 23, verse 3. And your weather forecast for today, we have sunshine and a few clouds with a stray shower or thunderstorm possible with a high of 98 degrees. And then tonight, clear to partly cloudy skies with a low of 75 degrees, proclaiming the love of the Savior above.

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1: Welcome to CW Today, a daily 5-minute program dedicated to helping women with their life relationships. Hosted by veteran ladies conference speaker and the editor of Christian Womanhood magazine, Mrs. Loretta Walker. The closer a woman's heart is to the heart of God, the better able she is to thrive in her relationships with others. In that spirit, here's the host of CW Today, Mrs. Loretta Walker.
2: Many years ago, I wrote a whole talk on I Am the Problem because I realized many years ago that I needed to take the blame for my own circumstances. Then, as I studied it out and started having children, I realized that I wanted to teach my children to not be people that pass the buck. You know, don't try to get out of trouble by blaming somebody else for your problems. Of course, the first recorded situation of passing the buck was in Genesis 3, 9 through 13. And you know who passed the buck. Of course, Adam passed the buck to Eve. Eve passed the buck to the serpent. But in actuality, each person was responsible for their own mistakes. Then I was tickled when I saw in Exodus 32, 21 through 24, where Aaron, he passed the buck. And this is the story of when the idol was made. And he acted like the people just brought all these gold and jewels and put it in here. And they are the one that made me make this idol. You know, so he's trying to pass the buck. Can I tell you that I decided years ago that I was not going to let my children pass the buck. I wanted them to take responsibility for their own actions. Then part two of that is I wanted to make sure that I was going to help them be able to be truthful. You know, I witnessed something the other day, and that's why I guess I'm talking about it. But I watched a mother watch her child hit her brother. And when the mother went up to her, she said, "Did you hit your brother?" Well, she had just seen that girl hit the brother. And I thought, why are you asking if she did, you know? But anyway, so she did. And then the little girl said, "Yeah, no, I didn't hit him." And then when the mother said, "Yes, I saw you hit him." "Yeah, I hit him because he hit me first," you know, and she tried to place the blame on the brother. Well, I learned way back in 1977 when I was in a Sunday school department that when you confront children about actions that you've seen, that you don't ask them, "Did you do it?" You ask them, "Why did you do that?" Take, for instance, if I saw, I was in a Sunday school situation and I saw a young boy take somebody's Bible and move it to another place to try to tease the person, I wouldn't go up and say, "Did you take the Bible?" Because I saw him take it. I'd say, "Why did you take that Bible from Susie?" And then make him tell me, "I was just playing, I was just teasing." You know, I'd let him say those things. But I really believe, ladies, when we don't ask the proper questions when children have done wrong, we are setting them up to, number one, lie, or number two, to pass the buck. You know, like if that mother would have said, "Susie, I saw you hit your brother. Why did you hit your brother?" And I've been standing here quite a while, Susie, just to let you know. That lets Susie know I can't lie. I can't say it was his fault because it wasn't. The brother, you know, I'm just trying to help these children to be honest. So if you said to her, "Why did you hit your brother?" And I want you to know I've been standing here for quite a while, so that it doesn't give Susie the chance to say, "Well, I hit him because he hit me first." You know, kids do lie because who wants to get in trouble? But I think we're terrible parents and leaders when we feed on the ways that kids can lie by asking them the wrong question. So let's avoid passing the buck with children. Let's always ask them why they did it and let them know what all you've seen already, so that they can't even think of a way of passing the buck and blaming somebody else for their actions. You know, this is a simple truth, but so many times in the Bible when people were passing the buck, if somebody would ask them the right question, we could have kept them from lying. Now, I know we shouldn't be people that do lie, but we're human, and we will try to get out of trouble. So let's

0: Avoid passing the buck with our children. Let's ask them the right questions and be completely honest with them what we've already seen. Rejoice in the Lord always, and again I say rejoice.
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0: Montgomery's Depew. More than a week after the polls closed, there is a winner declared in the GOP primary race for governor of Colorado.
1: Victor Marks, a Marine Corps veteran, declared the winner of the three-way Republican primary for Colorado governor Thursday, defeating State Senator Barbara Kirchmeier. Posted a video to social media with this to say to his supporters.
2: Thank you to every voter, volunteer, and supporter who helped us get here. And to those of you who supported someone else in the primary, I want you to hear me clearly. There's a place for you in this campaign.
1: The Colorado gubernatorial primary was held on June 30th, but all of the counties, including the large ones, took days to report their final results. Sue Guzman, Fox News.
0: The Trump administration is ramping up its effort to crack down on the H-1B visa program that allows educated candidates to work in the United States. Department of Labor Inspector General Anthony D'Esposito says now is the time to handle any issues brought on by this program.
3: People continue to ask me, well, why now? And the reason why now is because we have a president and a vice president who are committed to rooting out fraud here in the United States of America.
0: Democratic Socialist candidates ramping up their rhetoric are under fire from the GOP, which is ramping up fears of communism being ushered in. Chad Pergram has more.
4: Three House Democratic candidates who are members of the Democratic Socialists of America recently invoked language which sounded straight out to the Eastern Bloc. Darlizia Avila Chevalier in New York, Hartzell Gray of Missouri, and Milot Kyros in Colorado. They spoke about their, quote, comrades. No one struggled to keep warm amid the recent historic heat wave, but how about keeping your comrade warm? No, you're not back in the USSR, but you might be in the Democratic Party. Democratic Socialists are pushing Medicare for all, universal child care, the abolition of ICE, and taking on the U.S. and Israel over Gaza. When the Beatles released Back in the USSR, right-wing reactionaries said that this proved the group harbored communist sentiments. Now the American right says the Democratic Party has turned left.
0: The Wall Street Journal has identified three likely Jewish Democrat candidates who may want to run for the White House in 2028. It asks, can they make the ballot in today's Democrat Party? Steve Jordahl has more.
5: Rahm Emanuel, Josh Shapiro, and J.B. Pritzker are veteran politicians who have each served the Democrat Party with success for years. The Wall Street Journal says they are believed to be contemplating 2028 presidential bids, but they're all Jews, something Jan Markell of Olive Tree Ministry says has become disqualifying in today's Democrat Party.
6: No, I don't believe a Jewish candidate will be successful on the left ever because their anti-Semitism is worsening and worsening.
5: She says Jews were the backbone of your father's Democrat Party.
6: And the tragedy is Jewish Democrats are supporting this party, and they need to wake up and realize they're part of a party that's out for their destruction.
5: The Journal says progressives have become increasingly critical of Israel in the aftermath of the war in Gaza. Bob McGinnis, senior fellow at the Family Research Council, says radical Democrat socialists have driven the Democrat Party off a cliff since October 7th.
7: Leftists of the Democrats celebrated, and how in the world they could all of a sudden turn and, you know, wholeheartedly endorse a Jewish candidate for the presidency of the United States. I just don't understand.
5: He says there's no way Democrats will entertain a moderate Jewish presidential candidate.
7: How in the world a Jewish person in the United States could continue to support this party is beyond my understanding.
5: I'm Steve Jordahl.
0: The Justice Department is deploying election monitors ahead of primaries across six states, warning all 50 of them could face criminal liability if they knowingly let illegal aliens vote or stay on their voter rolls. Assistant Attorney General for Civil Rights, Harmeet Dhillon, says about a third of all states cooperating with the DOJ had hundreds of thousands of dead people on their rolls, as well as tens of thousands of non-citizens.
8: If you're an election official and you're allowing this to happen knowingly in your jurisdiction, you could be subject to criminal liability under the Help America Vote Act or the National Voter Registration Act.
0: 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I'm Rusty Pugh.
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10: One shadow alone

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His eyes were blind, the light he could not see. He clutched his old

cut themselves and blood gushed. They were sincere, but they were wrong. Elijah said, step aside, give me 12 barrels of water and fire. That means this book and the Holy Spirit. You get loaded with it, you'll come out with steam. Then Elijah, under the threat of a woman, head of the ERA. There's nothing new under the sun. And God requires that which is past. Jezebel said, what happened to my preachers? Said, they're dead. Said, Elijah killed every one of them. That sounded like capital punishment. Now then, we got the greatest lawyer in the world. He killed him. We got the greatest preacher in the world. He killed him. And Joshua, he was the understudy. And when Achan looked and lusted and took, Joshua killed he and Miss Achan, all the little Achan. That could be capital punishment. Sons of Korah, they came and stood, and God fixed a big hole in the ground. And he fell in. That's capital punishment. Mount Horeb. You know, Elijah went to Juniper Jungle, pitched a pity party, and was weary and discouraged. God was patient with him, sent an angel, fed him. And with the strength of what God fed him, he climbed to the top of Mount Horeb. And there the Lord let him have a tremendous experience. The wind blew. God was not in it. Earthquake came. God was not in it. Fire burned. God was not in it. And in a minute, the voice came. The word came. Dear friend, any fire that you get besides the fire from the book will be wildfire. Folks, when you begin to hobnob with the compromisers and the religious leaders, you're going to be in trouble. I'm concerned. I'm looking for a bunch of fundamentalists. I mean that. I can see a trend that's altogether unhealthy in this country. First of all, I see immorality, marriage and divorce being forgotten. I see some things happening in our country, among our people, that's not good. Have you been to Mount Moriah? You know, many years ago when you had a revival, people used to talk about putting Isaac on the altar. You ever thought about that? God said, Abraham, what a blessing Abraham has been. I found that 100 and some odd times God talks about Abraham. Think about that. I mean, the book's full of Abraham. You know why? Friend of God and father of faith. God liked to talk about him. I mean, he and God ran together. I mean, they were close companions. And God talked about his friends like that. Friend of God, father of the faithful. But he hung and clung to the promise. You remember that? Bible said he didn't stagger the promise. The unbelief was strong in faith, giving glory to God. Being persuaded what God promised is able to perform. And he stayed with one thing, and that's the promise. Not promises, one promise. God said, Abraham, get out! That's what he told him. First thing he told him, he said, get out! He said, where do you want me to go? He said, that's none of your business. Get out. Wouldn't it be a fine thing if all of us realized it's none of our business or none of your business what you preach or anybody else? That's God's business. Get out! And he got out, went to a country God showed him, and took Lot along.

Lot pitched his tent toward Sodom, dwelt in Sodom, and the old king came and captured him and 318 good soldiers that he'd trained, home-trained soldiers. Abraham, they could have said like a lot of these folks today, Brother Olaf, you fight, I'll pray. No, let's fight together here. Folks, I got enough awards and trophies and plaques to fill a pickup truck. But they don't help build buildings. You get as old as I am, you realize that you got to get with it if you're going to get anything done. I know time to waste. And where there's no vision, the people perish. Isaac was laid on the altar. Why, that's his hope. Isaac and his father. You notice Sarah didn't go. Sarah stayed home. The servants didn't go. And little Isaac said, my father? He said, yes, son. He said, I'm here. He said, what do you want? He said, here's the fire. Here's the wood. Where's the lamb? Got to be a lamb. He said, son, my God will provide himself a lamb. But Abraham accounted that God was able to raise him up from the dead, which he also received as he received him in a figure. Folks, Abraham, faith doesn't argue with God. Faith doesn't talk back. Faith believes. It's not recorded, but I think maybe little Isaac could have said, Father? He said, yes, son.

0: able
1: to keep the promise. And he did. They're facing one of my favorite hills. Yes, Transfiguration Hill. Jesus said, Peter, James, and John, let's climb a mountain. He said, fine. They went up there. Looked up a couple of astronauts coming down. You know who they are? Moses and Elijah. There comes the lawyer. There comes the preacher. There they are. You don't get rid of people like that too easy. They may show up any time. Space don't bother them, and they weren't in a space capsule either. Didn't have an oxygen bottle. They landed, and they were talking to the lawyer. Maybe had his little briefcase. He said, Jesus, he said, yes, sir. Go ahead, Mr. Attorney. He said, I represent all the people that have gone to heaven on a promissory note. And he said, they've sent me to represent them, and I want to know if you're on your way to Calvary. I want to just kind of take them some good news back. Jesus smiled and said, I'll soon be there. Go back and tell them the note will be paid. Amen. Oh, yeah. And I think Elijah hollered, amen. Praise the Lord. But there they go. What a wonderful encouragement in the lives of those precious people. Transfiguration. Then we come to that hated hill when humanism had its heyday and what they thought was their greatest victory. Yes, Golgotha's hill, Gethsemane connected with it, where Jesus fought his battle of Armageddon. You know, the modernists would make you believe that Jesus had a hard time going to Calvary. And they'd make you believe that he was in doubt as to whether he'd ever get up. No, no. Fact is, I think he nearly had to insult old Pilate to get him crucified. I think Jesus' attitude, let's get on with it. And Jesus, when sin was at its worst, grace at its best, and Jesus gave his life on Calvary. But that's not all. Have you ever thought about who killed Jesus? Have you ever thought about how Moses died? You said Moses never did die. Well, yeah, he died. That shows you how people hate the law. I mean, the right kind of law. I mean, Moses, you know, God said to him one day, would you like to go up on Pisgah's lofty height? View your home and take your flight? And he said, I might as well. He said, do you feel like walking? He said, feel like walking? I'm not but 120. Why, I guess I do. And he climbed on the top of the hill, looked over in the promised land, and the Bible said he died according to Genesis, Exodus, Leviticus, Numbers, and Deuteronomy. What else? He died according to the word of the Lord. Wasn't that it? He ought to know that. He said, Lord, is this really my swan song I'm singing up here? Is it all over? He said, sure, you're going to have to die. He said, how? I feel too good to die. He said, I just climbed that hill and I'm not even out of breath. I'm in good shape. Well, he said, I can take care of it. You're going to die the way you lived. Are you listening? I'm going to let you die by the word that you live by. And that's it. Folks, why is it necessary for us to have to look far to sickness killing us? Why couldn't the Lord just go ahead and say, you've had it? I think the Lord just said, Moses, would you like to die happy? He said, yes, sir. How would you like to die? He said, I'd like to die listening to you talk. He said, okay, die. He's over. He died happy. He died with a smile. And I think the Lord caught him before he hit the ground. That's what the book said. He died according to his natural force was not abated. His eye was not dim. Jesus died on Calvary. You remember old Pilate said one day, hey, don't you realize I got your life in my hand? He said, no, you don't. No, you don't. Your whole army couldn't kill me. I mean, he didn't say it, but I mean, I'd say it for him. Your whole army couldn't even

break, my little finger saved their life. Now, he said, if you want to know, if you really want to know who's to blame, I mean, if somebody's committing sin by killing me, you better talk to my father because he sent me to die, and I came to die, and I'm going to die. Now, let me get on out there. Folks, Jesus' trip to Calvary was no accident. No, sir. Well planned before the foundation of the world. There came a time in my ministry when I got sick of Baptist religion, promotion, organization. I said, Lord, if Enoch walked with God, why can't I? I mean, if other people live by faith, why can't I? Now, in order to get the Lord to get you to do it, he won't tell you the outcome. He won't tell you where you're going. He just said, take off. Folks, isn't it strange to see people today that have drifted away from the anchor of this old blessed book? They don't have the joy of salvation. They don't have any songs in the night, not even in the light. Show me a man that's not in love with this book. I'll show you a man that doesn't have the power and the joy and the glory of God on him. I don't care who you are and how many degrees you got. God will risk his power in no life unless it's saturated with his book. That hated hell. Jesus had to die the same way Moses died, according to the word of the Lord, and he was the word. I heard Brother Curtis Hudson talking about Jesus in the wilderness with the devil, and I believe he took the same word that I've got tonight and defeated the devil. And there's no other way to win apart from that. And as I close this message tonight, dear friend, I'd like to remind you of these same two blessed witnesses. I read it this afternoon, 11th chapter book of Revelation, when they were witnessing on the street. They were street preachers. You remember that? Same old two. There they are, walking up down the street. And here comes your television cameras. Folks, did you know that 43 years ago, when the three sewer lines were introduced, ABC, NBC, and CBS, and that has completely demoralized America. I have enough clippings written by themselves saying there's not one, you think of this, there's not one show, that's what they said, on television today, that's set in the present and that's not science fiction, that presents a woman with young children who's married, secure, and happy, not one. That's what they said. America has gone down the drain with new entertainment and immorality. And I said to you last year when I was here, there are three things that's happened. Licensed liquor. My city of Corpus Christi has just killed 30 people and 25 of them were full of liquor. They died because of liquor. 25 out of 30. And yet, where's the people that vote that filth out again? Never. Too wicked. America's a drunkard nation. Number two, she's committed the abortion sin. Just like Pharaoh, we got to go to the river of destruction. America will not be spared. We're too far gone. Judgment has set in. And then number three, the sodomites are taking this country over. But have you ever read that verse that said the wages of sin is what? All right. Does that explain why 20 million herpes victims are rotting with no remedy tonight? No hope, no way! And yet, would you believe this report right here? I cannot believe this. To save my life, I saw it this afternoon. Here it is. This is from Mr. Robert Weinrib, Executive Director, National Herpes Research Foundation, Fort Lauderdale, Florida. Notice, he said that herpes victims do not have to withdraw sexually. In other words, just go ahead and die and stay where you sin. And then here's your remedy right here. We favor rational education and expanded research effort as the best ways to fight herpes. You know what I recommend? The new birth. It sins! And America is...

rotten to the core tonight. Now then, the closing thought I want to give you. When these two witnesses, they were killed, weren't they? They were killed in the street. These blessed old saints of God. There goes the law, and there goes the preacher. There goes the outstanding preacher and the outstanding lawyer, and they're dead. And the television camera comes and, well, they're dead. And announced it and flashed it around the world. Second day, still dead. Nobody, wasn't in the funeral home on them. Wasn't anybody wanted to bury them. Third day, the camera, man, they're moving. And I see him drop his camera head. Folks, God's power was with those men. You can't keep God's people killed. Abel, being dead, yet speaking. Folks, have you really trusted the Lord and laid your Isaac on the altar and said, Lord, all that I am and have, I surrender to Jesus. I'm concerned about people getting away from the book. 50 years ago, the Lord called me into his ministry and gave me the right book. And I've seen its fruits. And I've never seen this book defeated. I've never seen a sinner too hard for it to save. A prostitute too dirty to purify. A drunkard too hard to sober. A dope head too difficult to deliver. This book right here. And I ask you tonight to renew. You students, stay with the book. Let me give you my advice. Memorize one chapter every 30 days. Memorize a chapter every 30 days. Sleep with it. Eat it. Live with it. I'd have never made it if it had not been for this book. I could not live today were it not for this book. There are 2 years that I faced, the most difficult 2 years of my life, my first one and my 50th one. I've never known a year like this year, not in my life. I've never known the heartaches, the burdens, the tears, the heaviness, the battle. Night before last, I was in a motel room, and I had a visitor at 2 o'clock in the morning. And that's not strange. He didn't knock. The safety latch was on. It didn't bother him. He came right in. He said, you've gotten all the sleep you'll get tonight. I'd been in the bed 2 hours. And my only way for any sort, I mean, actually, I've never in my life had such pressure as I've had this year. And I took this book and I began to quote chapter after chapter, verse after verse. And I want to share with you. Just before we close, I want to share with you Psalm 55. In the most difficult time I've ever known in my life, the Lord gave me when I spent 2 nights on the floor in Arizona and in Florida. As for me, I'll call upon God. The Lord shall save me evening and morning and at noon. Will I pray and cry aloud, and he shall hear my voice. He hath delivered my soul in peace from the battle that was against me, for there were many with me. 2 Corinthians chapter 1, we should mark. You're going to need this someday. How precious and sweet. And listen, you'll never believe much more of the Bible than you experience. And you'll never believe the Bible without having to experience it someday. We would not have you, brethren, ignorant of our trouble which came to us in Asia, that we were pressed out of measure, above strength, insomuch that we despaired even of life. But we had the sentence of death in ourselves. We should not trust in ourselves, but in God, which raiseth the dead, who delivered us, here we go, from so great a death, doth deliver, in whom we trust that he will yet deliver us. He also helping together by prayer for us, that for the gift bestowed upon us by the means of many persons, thanks may be given by many on our behalf. Did you read the story of the paraplegic wanting to learn to fly with one hand, no legs, except dead legs, one crippled arm? He said, I want to fly. The instructor said, you have to get in the plane by yourself. He climbed in that plane, the little single-engine plane, with one hand, left a bloody trail behind, got every rating he could get. He wanted to fly. They that wait upon the Lord shall renew their strength. They'll mount up with wings as an eagle. They'll run and not be weary. They'll walk and not faint.

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standing everywhere, I hope you'll come to do God's will tonight while we sing that chorus again, everywhere. Close to thee. Sing. Close to thee. Come on right now.

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1: 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And today's good news verse of the day is found in Psalm 23, verse 3. He restoreth my soul, he leadeth me in paths of righteousness for his name's sake. Again, that's found in Psalm 23, verse 3. And your weather forecast for today, we have sunshine and a few clouds with a stray shower or thunderstorm possible with a high of 98 degrees. And then tonight, clear to partly cloudy skies with a low of 75 degrees. 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

0: 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Oh, it's freezing in here. What's going on? 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

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I know, 'cause I've been there. But that's when my Lord reminds me, 'cause sometimes I forget.

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1: American Family News, almost a pew. Marine Corps veteran Victor Marks won the Republican primary for Colorado governor last night. Colorado hasn't elected a Republican as the governor in more than two decades. A new video posted to his X account. Marks says Democrat candidate Phil Weiser is going to be a tough competitor.
2: He's a smart fella, but he represents the current system because he is part of it. And that current system has made Colorado more expensive, less safe, and harder for regular families to trust government.
1: The fourth day of the preliminary hearing for Tyler Robinson, the man accused of assassinating conservative activist Charlie Kirk, continued yesterday in Provo, Utah. Judge Tony Graff is working to rule whether there is enough evidence in the case to advance to trial. Jeff Neiman, a lawyer representing the Kirk family, asked Judge Graff to reconsider a prior ruling made on CCTV footage obtained from Utah Valley University.
3: If the court were to display publicly, or just in the courtroom, Exhibit 12.1, which is the enhanced video, version 12.4, which was played in court, was very hard for the family to view. We think that we asked the court, that since the court's considering it, that the family should be able to view it as well.
1: Religious schools in Maine that take government money must follow anti-discrimination laws.
4: The ruling from the U.S. Court of Appeals comes after the schools asked for exemptions from the Maine Human Rights Act so they wouldn't be required to enforce policies contradicting their religious beliefs. Beliefs like admitting students who were openly gay or transgender. The appeals court largely upholding a lower court's decision denying the exemption, but it differed in its opinion on the state's rules around religious expression and asked that the lower court reconsider how the provision applies to religious schools. Chris DeMeo, Fox News.
1: The Justice Department is deploying election monitors ahead of primaries across six states, warning all 50 of them could face criminal liability if they knowingly let illegal aliens vote or stay on their voter rolls. Assistant Attorney General for Civil Rights, Harmeet Dillon, says about a third of all states cooperating with the GOJ had hundreds of dead people on their rolls, as well as tens of thousands of non-citizens.
5: We're going to pursue this all the way up to the Supreme Court and ensure that these states, which frankly, red or blue, are not doing a great job of keeping their voter rolls clean, that we help them. Because ultimately, the goal is not to punish people. It's just to get a clean election that everyone can believe in.
1: Democratic socialism is gaining popularity in American politics, but it faces strong pushback. More from Chris Woodward.
6: In a new op-ed, military veteran, security analyst, and author Bob McGinnis delivers a sharp critique of the movement, arguing that its proponents mask a destructive ideology behind appealing rhetoric. Asked why younger voters are increasingly drawn to democratic socialism, McGinnis pointed to a gap in education.
7: The young people that grew up in this country that have no understanding, either academically or through experience, what socialism has done in creating misery around the world. I think that's an important issue, and one that perhaps our education establishment has failed to communicate, and therefore it's up to the balance of us and the culture to try to show people, this is a failed ideology. One that leads to pretty ruthless, arguably fascist ways.
6: McGinnis warns that if America shifts toward democratic socialism, it will erode religious liberties, traditional social structures like family, and free enterprise.
7: You can't destroy capitalism at the same time grow socialism without absolutely ruining the lives of most of the people in the civilization.
6: I'm Chris Woodward.
1: Texas State Democratic Representative James Tallarico is facing off against the Lone Star State's Attorney General Ken Paxton for an open seat in the U.S. Senate. Texas Lieutenant Governor Dan Patrick says Paxton is going to win the race, adding that Tallarico is far too extreme.
8: This is a candidate who mocks God regularly. They say he's a moderate pastor, not from any Bible I've ever read.
1: World shares mostly advanced today while oil prices slipped as traders watched for developments in the Iran war. More news online at AFN.net and the AFN mobile app. I'm Rusty Pugh.

welcome to the Daily Manna Show here on Gospel 90.3 FM. I'm your host, Dave Strickland. You just heard Coming Dine by Isaacs, and I do hope you're ready to dine because we're going to serve you up that gospel manna from heaven. That's right, some of that food for your soul. Good stuff, folks. It's currently 90 degrees here in Haines City, Florida. Only about a 15% chance of rain today, but them highs are going to be around 98. A little slight breeze out of the southeast at 5 to 10. And then tonight, about a 25% chance of rain with a low of 75. And tomorrow, the high is around 95, but up at about a 50% chance of showers and thunderstorms tomorrow. 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All right, we do love your song requests, as always, throughout the show. 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You give me a call or give me a text, we'll get your song in there. We'll get what you want to hear. As long as it's in our song library, we will play it for you. Well, we're going to start you today with the Rochesters and Amazing God.

Amen. That was Amazing Grace by the Rochesters. I announced it as Amazing God, but that's because I'm a blind man. I can't always see what I'm loading in here. But that was Amazing Grace by the Rochesters. And now I have Amazing God, and it's by the Amen Quartet.

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1: 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I'm your host, Dave Strickland. We do love your song request. 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I'd love to take your request. All right, let's get on back to the music with the Isaacs, and I Could Make It One More Day.

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1: He had witnessed in a park for months before he was approached by an officer who asked if Connor had a permit to be there. 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
1: WLVF.
2: Well, John, I want to hand down to you some family heirlooms.
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3: What's this book?
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4: Attic.
3: Yeah. Well, thanks for coming over, Grandpa. Come again.
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0: Now, what you've brought me today is truly remarkable. This is a pristine ceramic mug featuring a cartoon cat saying, "I hate Mondays." Notice the subtle coffee stain from circa 2012.
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0: Hello, neighbor. You're tuned in to the Westwood Gospel Time with Senior Pastor Walt Lanier of the Westwood Missionary Baptist Church in Winter Haven, Florida. Thank you for joining us today as we share together in God's precious Word. Here's Senior Pastor Walt Lanier, taking the Bible as it is to people as they are.
1: God cannot lie. He cannot. It's impossible. It's not in His character to lie, so remember that. And I want to know, He has promised them an everlasting covenant. And now I want to read some of these verses. You have them here, but I want to read them so you can see them. And I know this is being broadcasted, it'll be on the radio and all, and a lot of people, these people who are listening don't have these papers. So I want to take the time to read. But remember, these are God's promises, and He calls it an everlasting covenant. Now, I know I'm not very smart, I'm not very intelligent, but I do know what the word everlasting means. It means unending. It's continual. Psalm 105, verses 6 through 11. Let me read these. You don't have to turn there, but I'll read them. You have a reference on your paper, but here's what the psalmist says, Psalm 105. Begin verse number 6. O ye seed of Abraham, his servant, ye children of Jacob, his chosen. He is the Lord our God. His judgments are in all the earth. He hath remembered his covenant forever, the word which he commanded to a thousand generations, which covenant he made with Abraham in his oath unto Isaac, and confirmed the same unto Jacob for a law, and to Israel for an everlasting covenant. Unto thee will I give the land of Canaan, the lot of your inheritance. So we see that it's an everlasting covenant. In Jeremiah chapter number 32, beginning verse number 37, Behold, I will gather them out of all the countries, whither I have driven them in my anger and in my fury and in great wrath. And I will bring them again unto this place, and I will cause them to dwell safely. That hasn't happened yet, obviously. But one day during the millennium, this is what it's talking about. He's going to bring them all back, and they're going to dwell safely in that land. Verse number 38, And they shall be my people, and I will be their God. And I will give them one heart and one way that they may fear me forever. This has not happened yet, but it will happen. For the good of them and of their children after them. Remember what I talked about here a while back about the millennium? They're going to have children, they're going to have children, they're going to have children. Here's another reference. I couldn't give you all the verses. There's so many verses about people having children in the millennium and eternity. This is another reference here. Thousand generation, we just read, thousands of generations. Well, here it talks about that and their children after them. Now, verse number 40, And I will make an everlasting covenant with them that I will not turn away from them to do them good. But I will put my fear in their hearts that they shall not depart from me. Yea, I will rejoice over them that do good, and I will plant them in this land assuredly, with my whole heart and with my whole soul. Again,

0: God has made a promise to his people, and it's going to happen, an everlasting covenant, just to them, not just to them in the millennium, but to their children and to their children. By the way, when he says in verse number 38, have a note I put on mine that is not on yours. When he talks about my people and I'll be their God and all these other things, he's talking about Israel and not the church. Reference that. He's not talking about the church here. He's talking about Israel, his people. It's going to happen in the millennium. And you know, if I give you just a short snippet of that, when Jesus comes in the Revelation, in Revelation chapter 19, after the tribulation period, Jesus comes and the Antichrist and the false prophet has just about overtaken the city of Jerusalem. The Valley Megiddo is full of millions of army, called the Battle of Armageddon. And they've already entered into Jerusalem, if you read this in the book of Zechariah. And the women have been ravished and the city has been being overtaken. We find that Jesus Christ comes right on time. And he rescues, if you will, the people of Israel from the Antichrist, from the false prophet. And he casts the Antichrist and the false prophet into the lake of fire. And when this takes place, we read in the book of Zechariah and other places that when they see the Messiah, they will say to Jesus, who put those scars, those wounds in your hand? And Jesus will reply to them, I got them in the house of my friends. And the Bible says, who could think of such a thing? Can a nation be born in a day? And the answer is yes. They will be saved, these remnant, those Jews who survived the tribulation period. They will see Christ, the one they had been looking for, and for the first time they'll believe, that's him, that's him. And so that's what this is referring to here in the millennium and other references we could talk to, but but I need to move on. Looking in Ezekiel chapter number 16, let me read this. Ezekiel 16, verses 59 through 62. For thus saith the Lord God, I will even deal with thee as thou hast done, which hast despised the oath in breaking the covenant. They broke that covenant. Israel did. But notice what God said. Nevertheless, I will remember my covenant with thee in the days of thy youth, and I will establish thee an everlasting covenant. Remember what I said last week and the week before? God's promise, his covenant, does not rely on their disobedience or obedience. It relies on God's faithfulness. God's promises to Israel, these everlasting covenants, has nothing to do where God, where Israel obeys or disobeys. There is that Mosaic covenant, other, if you do this, I'll do this. That covenant is what we call conditional. These covenants are unconditional. Don't matter what you do. We're going to read another verse that kind of explains that even better. This is my promise to you. Notice verse number 60. Nevertheless, I will remember my covenant with thee in the days of thy youth, and I will establish unto thee an everlasting covenant. Then thou shalt remember thy ways and be ashamed. When thou shalt receive thy sisters, thy elder, and thy younger, and I will give thee unto thee for daughters, but not by thy covenant. I will establish my covenant with thee, and thou shalt know that I am the Lord, verse 63, that thou mayest remember and be confounded, and never open thy mouth anymore because of thy shame when I am pacified toward thee for all that thou hast done, saith the Lord. Again, this is referring in the millennial reign when he ruled, when Jesus himself will sit upon the throne in Jerusalem. And he rules his people. Yeah, he rules the whole world, but specifically in Jerusalem. And this is what he's referring to. In Ezekiel chapter number 37, verses 26 through 28. Moreover, I will make a covenant of peace with them, and it will be an everlasting covenant with them. And I will place them, and I'll multiply them. Remember what I said about the children and the generations that will be multiplied. And I will set my sanctuary in the midst of them forevermore. Remember, I'm just reading what the Lord said, okay? My tabernacle also shall be with them. Yea, I will be their God, and they shall be my people. And the heathen, who are the heathen?
1: We are.
0: Nah, kinda. But it's the

0: Gentile world. Okay? So there's the heathen, the Gentiles, and then there's God's people. Talking about nation of Israel. That's what he's referring when he says the heathen, those outside that Hebrew lineage or the Israel, outside the Jewish race, if you will, he's referring them to the heathen, shall know that I, the Lord, do sanctify Israel, when my sanctuary shall be in their midst forevermore. All the world, matter of fact, I won't get to that part this morning, but even it's going to say that I think it's the word is seven. It's either seven or ten. Gentile men will take the robe of a Jew and say, we are going to go with you to Jerusalem because we hear that the Lord is there and he will teach us of his ways. So all the nations of the world will know that Jesus is ruling and reigning in Jerusalem. Matter of fact, it talks about that there will be no evangelism. We just had the farmer's market yesterday. People going yesterday witnessing and soul winning and other. You won't have that in a millennium.
1: You've been listening to the Westwood Gospel Time with Senior Pastor Walt Lanier of the Westwood Missionary Baptist Church in Winter Haven, Florida. Tune in next time as we continue our study through God's precious Word. Well, from now until tomorrow, may God bless you richly, is our prayer.

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1: American Family News, I'm Rusty Pugh. Tyler Robinson, the man accused of killing Turning Point USA co-founder Charlie Kirk, had his fourth day of a preliminary hearing in Provo, Utah yesterday. Chanley Painter is in Provo, where Robinson's roommate, Lance Twiggs, appeared in a taped video interview before the court.
2: He says Tyler Robinson confessed to the shooting of Charlie Kirk at least three times. We have it in a handwritten note left for him the morning of the shooting where he says, quote, "I had the opportunity to take out Charlie Kirk and I took it." There are text messages to Lance Twiggs from Robinson where he says he targeted Kirk because he, quote, "had enough of this hatred." He also goes on to describe the day after the shooting in their apartment when he did see Tyler Robinson in person, that Tyler said he was going to go turn himself in. Twiggs also says that Robinson told him he had been planning this assassination or the details of it for at least a week before he actually did it.
1: Maine Democrats are scrambling to find a candidate to replace Graham Plattner after he withdrew from the Senate race against Republican Senator Susan Collins following sexual assault allegations. Maine Republican State Representative Laurel Libby thinks Democrats will have a hard time building up the same momentum Plattner built for a prospective candidate.
3: I would think that it's a problem for them, given what Graham Plattner has brought up, rallied in our state. We do see huge support, tremendous support, a people-powered movement for this radical extremist, Graham Plattner. Will those people transfer to someone else?
1: Oil prices have ticked higher following renewed strikes between the United States and Iran. CENTCOM announced that new military operations are in direct retaliation for recent Iranian attacks on commercial vessels in the Strait of Hormuz. Commerce Secretary Howard Lutnick discussed the administration's energy strategy, noting efforts to bolster supply.
4: So he knows the price of oil is going to stay low. He knows it's going to stay low. So he has the ability to make the moves he wants to make. And we all know leaving national security in his hands is in the best hands.
1: Meanwhile, President Trump has indicated he might be willing to once again go to the negotiation table with Iran after another military drubbing. But one expert of the Middle East says the president has a fundamental misunderstanding of the Islamic worldview.
5: Heading home from the NATO summit in Turkey, President Trump was asked about the future of the Iran conflict. He seemed to indicate talks were still a possibility.
6: They want to make a deal. Badly.
5: But Ben Shapiro of the Daily Wire says the Islamic worldview that holds

0: Iran, in its sway, doesn't allow for a negotiated peace. There are competing and conflicting worldviews at play.
1: We try to look for win-win solutions where everybody is better off than they were before. And we try to set up incentives like economic prosperity or individual flourishing or safety or health.
0: Shapiro says the only way to have a successful agreement in the Middle East is for one side to be so thoroughly devastated that the only way out is to basically give up the ghost.
1: The only way to make a successful deal with people who think like this is to totally and completely devastate their capacity to win. You have to crush their hope for victory. Hope is the thing that destroys these agreements.
0: He says President Trump has been displaying a Western worldview and has been perceived as weakness by the mullahs in Iran.
1: President Trump looked at Iran on an absolute level and he kept saying, they're dead, right? Dead economy. Military basically defenestrated. Nuclear facilities blown up. A navy at the bottom of the sea. And he said, okay, well, I guess they're defeated. Now it's time for them to negotiate their surrender. Here's what they saw. An America that was afraid to finish them off.
0: I'm Steve Chortall.
2: And finally, time to finally update your ChatGPT.
3: OpenAI is officially releasing GPT 5.6 to the public. This is the latest model for their artificial intelligence, the one that the Trump administration pushed OpenAI not to immediately release to the world, citing security concerns. That resulted in the Sam Altman-led company agreeing to let the U.S. government have exclusive use of the model for 2 weeks. So what's 5.6 do? OpenAI says it can take information from your most used apps and create a slew of finished products on your behalf, such as documents, spreadsheets, and presentations, and even web apps. It also connects to Google's productivity suite and even office tools like Slack. The update comes just as OpenAI releases the newer version of GPT Live. I'm Eben Brown, Fox News.
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5: We've got 105 here on the Daily Manna Show. Good afternoon, everybody. I'm your host, Dave Strickland. It's currently 93 degrees here in Haines City, Florida. It's about a 35% chance of rain. Highs around 97, 98. Tonight, we got a low of 74, and the rain chance is ramped up to about 50% tonight. And then tomorrow, generally sunny despite a few afternoon clouds. High around 96, chance of rain about 25%. Tomorrow. Well, it's time for the Watchman's Report, and I got a particular topic I want to address today. It's a five-letter word, and it's hard to pronounce. It's spelled Q-U-A-T-A-R. It's called Qatar. It's a little nation in the Middle East, a little bitty nation off the edge of Saudi Arabia, where it's loaded with oil and extremely rich and extremely corrupt. Let me tell you something. That nation is Muslim Brotherhood through and through, just like Erdogan is in Turkey. Matter of fact, they're close allies. It is the nation that for decades hosted the Hamas leadership. It's the nation that continually funded Hamas in Gaza. It is the nation that just gifted President Trump this new Air Force One. I got a little something the Bible says addressing that. So I brought that up. Let's look at that right here. Exodus chapter 23 and verse 8. And thou shalt take no gift, for the gift blindeth the wise and perverteth the words of the righteous. Proverbs 15:27, he that is greedy of gain troubleth his own house, but he that hateth gifts shall live. Proverbs 29:4, the king by judgment established the land, but he that receiveth gifts overthrow it. And Ecclesiastes 7:7, surely oppression maketh a wise man mad, and a gift destroyeth the heart. Let me tell you a little bit more about Qatar. They have been funneling billions of dollars into funding U.S. media outlets. They have been funneling billions of dollars into American universities to corrupt our youth. They are currently intervening, trying to be the go-between between Iran and the United States since things have kicked back up here in the last couple of days. There is absolutely nothing, and I mean nothing, folks, that is good about Qatar. It is an avowed Muslim Brotherhood, which means Muslim Brotherhood ideology is clear as a bell. there can be no Israel in the Middle East.

That is their doctrine. That is their policy. They're not outright beating on their chest like a Hamas or like the Ayatollahs, but behind the scenes, they do a tremendous amount of damage. And the worst thing we could have done was accept that new Air Force One, that new royal plane from the nation of Qatar. As a matter of fact, President Trump was just at the NATO summit in Ankara, Turkey. And they got wind through Israeli sources, praise God, that the Iranians were planning to make an assassination attempt on President Trump. You know what President Trump did? He got on the old Air Force One, the one built by American people, and flew out of Ankara because it has defense systems on it that this new Qatar-donated Air Force One doesn't have. And then when he got to England, they switched planes and then he flew the new one back to America. But I'm just trying to tell you, folks, there's nothing good about receiving gifts when you're in a position of power or a position of judgment. It is absolutely condemned by the scriptures, and we need to be wary of that, and we need to make our voices heard that we don't need to be going down that road. All right, well, that's all I had for today. I want to get to a song request we had right here by Carol Roberson, I Believe.

0: and they'll let you in. And so he did. He walked up the steps to the door and he knocked, and a lady came to the door and he looked up and said, John 3:16. And the lady said, come on in, son. She took him in and set him down in a stick bottom rocker in front of a big old fireplace. And then she went off. He sat there for a while and he thought to himself, John 3:16. I don't understand it, but it sure makes a cold boy warm. Later she came back asking him, said, are you hungry? And he said, well, just a little. I haven't eaten in a couple of days, and I guess I could stand just a little bit of food. So she took him into the kitchen, and she set him down to a table full of food, and he ate until he couldn't eat any more. And he thought to himself again, John 3:16. Boy, I sure don't understand it, but it sure makes a hungry boy full. She took him off upstairs to a bathroom with a big old bathtub full of warm water, and he soaked for a while. And as he soaked, he thought to himself, John 3:16. I sure don't understand it, but it sure makes a dirty boy clean. You know, I've not had a bath like this my whole life. The only bath I ever had was when I stood in front of a big old fire hydrant when they flushed it out. Well, the lady came back in, and she got him and took him and tucked him into a big old feather bed. And she pulled the covers up around his neck and kissed him goodnight and turned out the lights. And as he looked out the window that night with the snow coming down, it was so cold and dark outside, he thought to himself, my, John 3:16. I don't understand it, but it sure makes a tired boy rested. The next morning, she came back up and took him down again to that same big table full of food. And after he ate, she took him back to that same big old stick bottom rocker in front of the fireplace. And she took a big old Bible and she sat down in front of him and she looked up at him and she said, do you understand John 3:16? He said, no, ma'am, I don't. The first time I heard it was last night when the policeman taught me how to use it. Then she opened the Bible to John 3:16, and right then she began to explain to him about Jesus, how he was born, how he lived, how he died, and how he rose from the dead. For God so loved the world that he gave his only begotten Son, that whosoever believeth in him should not perish but have everlasting life. She showed him Psalm 51:5, where the Bible says, behold, I was shapen in iniquity, and in sin did my mother conceive me. And Romans 3:23, for all have sinned and come short of the glory of God. Because we sin, there is a penalty for sin. Romans 6:23 says, the wages of sin is death, which means separation from God in the lake of fire. Even though we deserve this punishment, God left heaven and became a man and died on the cross in our place. Romans 5:8 says, for God commendeth his love, or showed or demonstrated his love toward us, and that while we were yet sinners, Christ died for us. And if we will turn from our sin and put our trust and faith in Jesus, he will save us from our sin. Romans 10:13 says, for whosoever shall call upon the name of the Lord shall be saved. And he sat there and thought, my, John 3:16, I don't understand why, but it sure makes a lost boy saved. You know, I don't understand it either. How God would be willing to send his son to die for me, and how Jesus would agree to do such a thing. No, I don't understand it either, but you know, it sure does make this lost boy saved.
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0: Case closed. Trust me, this is one mystery you'll want to solve for yourself.

In What a Day That'll Be by the Rochesters. It'll come one day, folks, and hopefully soon. Well, let me give you all that lineup. Coming up next at 1:25, we have Unshackled by Pacific Garden Missions. And then at 9 o'clock tonight, we got the Landmark Hour with

Dr. Mickey Carter, that's the best preaching around. And then at 8 a.m. tomorrow morning, you got the attorney Patrick Smith show. He likes for you to call in and, talk about what your needs are. I think he does mostly wills and estates and that kind of stuff. One of them kind of attorneys. Good stuff. Everybody needs that. All right. Well, before we go, I'd like to extend this invitation from the Lord found in Revelation chapter 3 and verses 20 and 21. Behold, I stand at the door and knock. If any man hear my voice and open the door, I will come into him and will sup with him, and he with me. To him that overcometh, will I grant to sit with me in my throne, even as I also overcame and am set down with my Father in his throne. Well, thank you all once again for tuning in to the Daily Manna Show here on Gospel 90.3. We'll do it again Monday. May God bless you all, and I'm going to leave you with Sitting Around the Table of the Lord by Gold City. Feast on, my friends.

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1: From the Pacific Garden Mission in Chicago, Illinois, here's Unshackled.
2: How do you do? We all make long-range plans, but in fact, none of us really knows how much time we have on Earth. The man in the story put off making the most important decision of his life until it was almost too late. Then he had a wake-up call, and his heart and mind and very life were unshackled.

0: of fear, but of power and of love and of a sound mind. I've learned through all of this that I don't have to keep everyone happy.
1: During hard times, one of us is always praying. If one of us is downhearted, the other petitions the Lord. He is faithful.
0: As we were going through our financial problems, I couldn't sleep one night, and God gave me words from Psalm 118. Oh, give thanks unto the Lord, for he is good, because his mercy endureth forever. Let them now that fear the Lord say that his mercy endureth forever. I called upon the Lord in distress. The Lord answered me and set me in a large place. The Lord is on my side. It is better to trust in the Lord than to put confidence in man.
1: If you're living life by your own plan and don't know Christ as Savior, you're missing out on the joy of life with Him, and you might miss out on heaven. So don't wait. Turn to Jesus now. He's the only answer.
2: Listening friend, Jesus never promised an easy road. In fact, he said, "In the world ye shall have tribulation." But he also said, "Be of good cheer, I have overcome the world." Becoming a Christian doesn't mean your problems disappear. 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That's right. We wanted to create even more quality Christian content for you, our listener. So we're now producing an exciting new children's show called The Clue Crew. This is a family-friendly adventure series where there's always a biblical lesson to be learned and a mystery to be solved. We're also bringing to life powerful gospel truths in a new series called History's Greatest Sermons. This program will feature the very words of Billy Sunday, Charles Spurgeon, Dwight L. Moody, and many more, all dramatized and delivered by our very own Unshackled actors. And then there's our daily devotionals. In these 4-minute episodes, we hear a true story of transformation with supporting scripture and an application point to help us dive deeper in our biblical understanding. And now here's a taste of a daily devotional. November 20th, The Not So Easy Way. Have you known someone who was always looking for the easy way through life, who only ever wanted a free ride? This person may be immensely gifted, clever, or talented, but they're only willing to go as far as minimum effort will carry them. Maybe you're rolling your eyes at the thought, but is it possible we are like this person? Well, here's a test. What does Christianity mean to you? Does it represent a lifelong journey of self-sacrifice and sanctification? Or is it simply an easy way to resolve all your problems? Dick thought Christianity was his fix-all ticket. He's here to share with us his true story on this Unshackled Daily Devotional.
3: Even as a boy, I longed for acceptance, and I found it in playing basketball. The other avenue was alcohol at parties. After graduation, I chose a college

0: far from home without realizing that it was a Christian school. I made the basketball team and stayed there 2 years. Many of the students were quietly assured, and I decided faith in Christ would solve all my problems. So, one night I prayed as I'd been told and then waited about 6 months. When my problems didn't go away, well, I went back to drinking. One night, after a day of drinking with friends, I was hanging on to the back of a car that was backing up when I slipped and fell under it. The car ran over me and pinned me to the ground with my right leg wound around the muffler. Doctors thought I was dead when I reached the hospital. I promised the Lord if he would let me play basketball again, I'd use my skill for his glory. Gangrene set in, but the doctor saved my leg, and I recovered enough to enroll in a Christian college closer to home where I played basketball, but mostly for my own glory. I stopped drinking when I got married, and slowly, as I yielded my will to God, he made me a new person. What a change he made in my life.
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1: This is Sally the Squirrel. 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

0: American Family News. I'm Mustafa Pugh. Despite the ongoing strikes between the U.S. and Iran, there are still hopes for more peace talks. Benjamin Hall from London explains President Trump's response to the recent strikes.
1: President Trump has said that they will do so 20-1 for any Iranian strikes, and they have been doing so all week. We've seen dozens of attacks across Iran, but so far we haven't seen any military action. And President Trump still saying the diplomatic channel does still remain open. Israel now sharing intelligence with DC, showing that Iran has developed a new plot to assassinate President Trump, and there were numerous banners at the Ayatollah's funeral calling for President Trump's death. Yeah, but still, all this really comes down to the Straits of Hormuz. Iran wants to control it. They want to charge money for it. They've been attacking ships in the Straits all week. And so the big question now is whether Iran has learned that if it does attack ships, there is going to be a big military response from the U.S.
0: Tyler Robinson, the man accused of killing Turning Point USA co-founder Charlie Kirk, appeared in court for another day of a preliminary hearing. Prosecutors showed a police interview with his roommate, Lance Twiggs, who tells authorities he confessed to the shooting. Donald Trump Jr. says after this hearing, all conspiracy theories about Kirk's death can be laid to rest.
2: In court, we saw the facts laid out very eloquently. It took a long period of time to get it out there. But once you see it, you put the picture together. Let's just say this is, to me, again, way beyond a reasonable doubt.
0: Today is the last day of the Great American State Fair in the nation's capital.
3: The Great American State Fair winds up its run in Washington, D.C. with the day's theme of the next 250, innovation. It celebrates the systems being built to move the country forward, like artificial intelligence and space propulsion. The fair is part of President Trump's Freedom 250 events to mark America's semiquincentennial. Freedom 250 events will continue through the year with the Patriot Games next month, as well as traveling museums known as Freedom Trucks that are stopping in communities across the country. Tanya J. Powers, Fox News.
0: Congressional lawmakers are intensifying their push to cut the capital gains tax as part of a broader economic agenda. Indiana Senator Jim Banks highlighting the president's recent message to Senate Republicans, where the president urged members to face a dose of reality regarding the current legislative landscape.
4: His message was very clear. We have to fight harder for the Save America Act. We have to fight harder for the Trump agenda. That message is also carried to my former colleagues in the House. And here's the good news. My former colleagues in the

0: House are doing their part.
1: A newly announced Disney movie has drawn concerns from 1 million moms. Caleb Castile has more.
2: Recently, Disney animated movies seem to not be able to capture the same magic that many kids of yesteryear remember. Lots of recent new projects have flopped, such as Strange World, Wish, and Lightyear. Now, Disney is planning on releasing another animated film later in the year.
3: Welcome to Hex, the world of witches.
2: The story follows a teenage girl who discovers her secret magical abilities and her journey to another realm of witches. This latest Disney animation project has caused concerns over at 1 Million Moms, a division of AFA that is targeted to, quote, stop the exploitation of our children, especially by the entertainment media. OMM director Monica Cole says that they are concerned about the plot of the movie revolving around witchcraft.
4: We are concerned because, as scripture says, we're not supposed to have anything to do with witchcraft. We're supposed to avoid it in all forms, like in Deuteronomy 18, 10 through 11.
2: The New King James Version of Deuteronomy 18, 10 and 11 reads, "There shall not be found among you anyone who makes his son or his daughter pass through the fire, or one who practices witchcraft, or a soothsayer, or one who interprets omens, or a sorcerer, or one who conjures spells, or a medium, or a spiritist, or one who calls up the dead." Cole says that 1 Million Moms is alerting parents to the themes in the new movie, as well as asking listeners and supporters to sign the pledge on the OMM website, pledging to not support the new film.
1: Spanish authorities say a wildfire has killed at least 11 people in Almeria in the southeastern Spain as soaring temperatures grip much of the country. Local media report that several victims of the fire were found inside burnout vehicles. Some 150 firefighters were battling the blaze and 220 soldiers from a military unit had been deployed. Authorities have not confirmed the cause of the fire. 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
5: 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And today's good news verse of the day is found in Psalm 23, verse 3. "He restoreth my soul, he leadeth me in paths of righteousness for his name's sake." Again, that's found in Psalm 23, verse 3. And your weather forecast for today, we have sunshine and a few clouds with a stray shower or thunderstorm possible with a high of 98 degrees. And then tonight, clear to partly cloudy skies with a low of 75 degrees. 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
1: For American Family News, I'm Robert Thornton. Israel is sharing intelligence with the U.S. about a plot Iran has to kill President Donald Trump. This comes as the White House said talks with Iran will continue despite the latest traded strikes between the U.S. and Iran. Fox's David Sputton reports.
2: The president is well aware that Iran wants him dead, and country leaders there will keep trying.
3: I'm number one on the kill list for Iran. They're lovely people. I'm number one. So I don't know. I can't tell you that, but I don't really care because I'm doing my job and I'm doing it, I hope, better than anybody's ever done it.
2: The Wall Street Journal is reporting that Israeli intelligence recently shared with U.S. intelligence an assassination plot involving Trump. But the president told the New York Post today Israel did not alert to a new threat. The president in that same interview with the New York Post said that he's aware of the same general overall threat that exists from Iran.
1: President Trump reportedly switched back to the old Air Force One when returning from Europe because of security concerns. The new plane, which President Trump accepted as a gift from Qatar, was shown off to U.S. service members stationed in England. In other Iran news, a series of mysterious unclaimed airstrikes that hit Iran after the U.S. said it finished its attacks have again raised questions of who else may be targeting the Islamic Republic. The strikes came yesterday just as Iran prepared to bury the late supreme leader. The country's theocracy has not directly blamed anyone for the strikes. The judge overseeing the preliminary hearing for the man accused of murdering Charlie Kirk said the TV camera in the courtroom may no longer capture or film any exhibits displayed in court for the rest of the hearing. Fox's Jessica Rosenthal reports.
4: Defense attorneys for Tyler Robinson said the pool camera in the courtroom captured an exhibit airing it for 2 seconds, despite an order that the camera was not to capture that kind of footage. Robinson's attorneys argued that cameras should no longer be allowed to broadcast the hearing anymore. Judge Tony Graff said while airing the exhibit did violate his order, he would not end all broadcasting. However,
5: effective immediately, members of the media shall no longer capture or broadcast any exhibits displayed by the parties during today's proceedings.
4: Prosecutors then asked for the judge to determine the evidence against Tyler Robinson was overwhelming, end the preliminary hearing, and order a trial. But the judge allowed the defense attorneys to continue calling witnesses. Jessica Rosenthal, Fox News.
1: The Fifth U.S. Circuit Court of Appeals has upheld an agreement between Texas and the Trump administration ending in-state tuition for illegal aliens in compliance with federal law. The Texas DREAM Act, enacted in 2001, formally allowed qualifying illegal alien students to pay in-state tuition rates at public colleges and universities. Texas Governor Greg Abbott praised the ruling on X. After a man was shot and killed by the National Guard in Memphis over the weekend, once again, some are asking if there are any racial motives behind the incident. More from Caleb Castillo.
6: 20-year-old Tyron Johnson was fatally shot and killed in downtown Memphis. This incident occurred on the early hours of Sunday morning when, during a pursuit, Johnson reportedly turned towards the guardsman while holding a handgun. The Tennessee Bureau of Investigation is currently leading an investigation into the incident. However, the people of Memphis and beyond have weighed in on the situation. Here's what two siblings had to say on Fox 13 Memphis about being present at the scene when Johnson's mother heard the news.
7: It's really very surreal, to me.
8: Yeah, we come from a big family, so, family is a big deal with us. So it's just watching the mama get the news, that's different. I wouldn't even want my mama to get news like that.
6: Democratic State Representative Justin J. Pearson claims that it has been, quote, from day one, a racist project from the president to take over cities like Memphis. However, many are also posing questions about how many of these incidents involving the Guard in Memphis are just examples of them trying to defend themselves from dangerous situations. Take a listen to this audio recorded that night from a masked man in the streets of the city.
9: I'm gonna kill a cop tonight. Get ready.
6: The investigation is still currently ongoing. I'm Caleb Castile.
1: In weather, strong to severe storms and heavy rainfall are to continue from the central plains eastward to the east central United States. And heat is forecast to intensify over the northern plains. And that's all our time for now. You can see more news online at afn.net. I'm Robert Thornton.

0: 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This is Gospel 90.3 FM. And today's good news verse of the day is found in Psalm 23, verse 3. He restoreth my soul. He leadeth me in paths of righteousness for his name's sake. Again, that's found in Psalm 23, verse 3. And your weather forecast for today, we have sunshine and a few clouds with a stray shower or thunderstorm possible with a high of 98 degrees. And then tonight, clear to partly cloudy skies with a low of 75 degrees. 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

So I'm a dog, and I just got adopted by this new human guy, and I'm starting to wonder how he got along without me. I mean, okay, something as simple as walking around the block. He's got this leash thing, and he puts me on one end and him on the other, and I'm just taking him around. I think he's afraid of getting lost. Without that leash and me guiding him along, I don't think he'd find his way back home.

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0: W Today, a daily 5-minute program dedicated to helping women with their life relationships, hosted by veteran ladies conference speaker and the editor of Christian Womanhood magazine, Mrs. Loretta Walker. The closer a woman's heart is to the heart of God, the better able she is to thrive in her relationships with others. In that spirit, here's the host of CW Today, Mrs. Loretta Walker.
1: Many years ago, I wrote a whole talk on I Am the Problem because I realized many years ago that I needed to take the blame for my own circumstances. Then, as I studied it out and started having children, I realized that I wanted to teach my children to not be people that pass the buck. You know, don't try to get out of trouble by blaming somebody else for your problems. Of course, the first recorded situation of passing the buck was in Genesis 3, 9 through 13. And you know who passed the buck. Of course, Adam passed the buck to Eve. Eve passed the buck to the serpent. But in actuality, each person was responsible for their own mistakes. Then I was tickled when I saw in Exodus 32, 21 through 24, where Aaron, he passed the buck, and this is the story of when the idol was made, and he acted like the people just brought all these gold and jewels and put it in here, and they are the one that made me make this idol. You know, so he's trying to pass the buck. Can I tell you that I decided years ago that I was not going to let my children pass the buck? I wanted them to take responsibility for their own actions. Then part two of that is I wanted to make sure that I was going to help them be able to be truthful. You know, I witnessed something the other day, and that's why I guess I'm talking about it. But I watched a mother watch her child hit her brother. And when the mother went up to her, she said, "Did you hit your brother?" Well, she had just seen that girl hit the brother. And I thought, why are you asking if she did, you know? But anyway, so she did. And then the little girl said, "Yeah, no, I didn't hit him." And then when the mother said, "Yes, I saw you hit him." "Yeah, I hit him because he hit me first," you know, and she tried to place the blame on the brother. Well, I learned way back in 1977 when I was in a Sunday school department that when you confront children about actions that you've seen, that you don't ask them, "Did you do it?" You ask them, "Why did you do that?" Take, for instance, if I saw, I was in a Sunday school situation, and I saw a young boy take somebody's Bible and move it to another place to try to tease the person, I wouldn't go up and say, "Did you take the Bible?" because I saw him take it. I'd say, "Why did you take that Bible from Susie?" And then make him tell me, "I was just playing, I was just teasing." You know, I'd let him say those things. But I really believe, ladies, when we don't ask the proper questions when children have done wrong, we are setting them up to, number one, lie, or number two, to pass the buck. You know, like if that mother would have said, "Susie, I saw you hit your brother. Why did you hit your brother?" And I've been standing here quite a while, Susie, just to let you know. That lets Susie know I can't lie. I can't say it was his fault because it wasn't. The brother, you know, I'm just trying to help these children to be honest. So if you said to her, "Why did you hit your brother?" And I want you to know I've been standing here for quite a while, so that it doesn't give Susie the chance to say, "Well, I hit him because he hit me first." You know, kids do lie because who wants to get in trouble? But I think we're terrible parents and leaders when we feed on the ways that kids can lie by asking them the wrong question. So let's avoid passing the buck with children. Let's always ask them why they did it and let them know what all you've seen already, so that they can't even think of a way of passing the buck and blaming somebody else for their actions. You know, this is a simple truth, but so many times in the Bible, when people were passing the buck, if somebody would ask them the right question, we could have kept them from lying. Now, I know we shouldn't be people that do lie, but we're human and we will try to get out of trouble. So let's avoid passing the buck with our children. Let's ask them the right questions and be completely honest with them what we've already seen. Rejoice in the Lord always. And again, I say rejoice.

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I listen to it every day, in my car, at my house, everywhere. Anyways, I was telling my good friend Phyllis about Gospel 90.3, because I tell all my friends about Gospel 90.3, and she says, we don't got no radio station like that up here. And I says, well, have you tried listening to it on your phone?

0: 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And she goes, well, is there a Spanish station for my friend Maria Lucienda Martinez Jimenez Smith? And I said, obviously, Phyllis, there's a Spanish station. 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Escucha música cristiana y predicación poderosa. No necesitas una radio, solo tu teléfono. And she goes, no comprende, but is it easy to use? And I said, yes, Phyllis. 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

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This is the 11th anniversary and the greatest crowd that's ever assembled for any program in the Ryman Auditorium is here tonight for the All Night Sing.

0: Jordan, I want to cross the line. You know, I promised the Lord if he'd set me free.
1: Yes, yeah.
0: And I'll find what the end might be. One day I was walking along. You know, I heard a voice, but I saw the one. Hey now, the voice I heard sounded oh so sweet. Came down from the head to the sole of my

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1: This is American Family News. I'm Robert Thornton. A week-long preliminary hearing is now done in the case of the killing of Charlie Kirk. Prosecutors aim to show they have enough evidence against Tyler Robinson to proceed to a trial. The 23-year-old Robinson decided not to testify in the hearing. He's charged with aggravated murder in the September 10th assassination of Kirk on the Utah Valley University campus. Fox's Jessica Rosenthal has more on defense attorneys for Tyler Robinson challenging an FBI data analyst's findings.
2: Thursday, prosecutors put a state investigator on the stand who testified about finding DNA matching that of Tyler Robinson on the rifle used to kill Charlie Kirk. Today, attorneys for Robinson put ATF forensic expert Caitlin Oliver on the stand to downplay the evidence.
3: Correct. With forensic evidence, it's impossible to state with 100% certainty anything. That's why we report a likelihood ratio to speak to that uncertainty with a statistic.
2: The judge then watched surveillance video of the shooting and of the suspect's movements afterward, during which Kirk's widow Erica and Charlie's mother were seen crying in court. Jessica Rosenthal, Fox News.
1: A man was partially pulled out of an airplane window shortly after takeoff today on a flight from Greece to Germany, but nearby passengers got him back inside. A Greek hospital official said the 61-year-old was treated for neck and shoulder injuries and friction burns. Passengers told Greek media that they'd heard a loud bang, oxygen mask dropped, and the plane began to lose altitude. A federal appeals court has ruled against Florida's Stop Woke Act, but not everyone agrees with the decision. Now a report from AFN's Chris Woodward.
4: The 2-1 ruling came from a panel of the U.S. Court of Appeals for the 11th Circuit. Also known as the Individual Freedom Act, the Stop Woke Act aimed to prohibit public college and university professors from teaching or endorsing 8 specific concepts related to race, sex, privilege, and systematic inequality. The appeals court affirmed a lower court's preliminary injunction, ruling that the law's restrictions on classroom instruction unconstitutionally restrict freedom of speech and violate academic freedom protected by the First Amendment. Jenna Ellis is a radio host and legal expert who lives

0: In Florida, Ellis told AFN that the court got this wrong.
1: The First Amendment is not a catch-all to say that any speech in any context can never be prohibited.
0: To be clear, Ellis said the Stop Woke Act was not about discrimination.
1: It was actually anti-discrimination to say that professors and educators in these classrooms can't tell certain demographics, like specifically white people, that you are responsible and should carry guilt for some sort of oppression in a Marxist kind of worldview regime.
0: Florida can appeal the ruling. The state could request an en banc review that would involve the entire circuit hearing the case. Florida could also appeal directly to the U.S. Supreme Court. I'm Chris Woodward.
2: The Senate campaign for Texas State Representative James Tallarico said the Democrat nominee raised $30 million in the last 3 months, tripling the fundraising haul announced by his opponent, Texas Attorney General Ken Paxton. This according to the Christian Post. The Tallarico campaign said the donations came from over 780,000 people. Paxton thanked his supporters on Wednesday after announcing he raised $9 million in the same quarter. The music industry gets serious about AI-generated songs. More from Fox's Michelle Polino.
3: A new program for labeling AI music has been announced by a coalition of music industry trade groups led by the Recording Industry Association of America and the Global Recording Industry Group, IFPI. The labels are simple icons that distinguish between those that are AI-generated and AI-assisted, and they are designed to be adopted by digital music services, distributors, and others. The track labeling is voluntary. The program would be akin to how explicit music is currently labeled on services, that little e-box listed beside a track.
2: On Wall Street, stocks were up today. The Dow rose 150, the S&P added 32, and the NASDAQ was up 75. West Texas Intermediate crude was about $71 a barrel. Intense summertime heat is forecast to build over portions of the north central and western U.S. this weekend, while the heat lingers over the southeast. See more news at AFN.net.

0: Honey, I'm back. Oh, it's freezing in here. What's going on? I can see my breath.
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1: 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I was as scared of the dark as any man who ever lived, or any young'un who ever lived, I guarantee you. My brother Sonny would always make me sit in front of this fireplace until I'd get so sleepy that I'd fall out in the floor or either have to walk around in the dark by myself and go to bed. 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

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Over yonder where the bed used to be is a shiffer robe. 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Boogity, boogity, boogity, here he comes. 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Boom, boom, boom, boom. 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Boom, and jarred the whole house. Here come Mama with the lamp, holding up over her head. What in the world has happened to you young'uns? And I'm laying there in the bed giggling. Oh, good gracious alive. Sonny was squalling. We got him up out of the middle of the floor and lit the other lamp, and we picked splinters out of him and daubed mercure comb on him till daylight. It took that long to get enough of mercure comb daubed on him where all them splinters had stuck into me.

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2: American Family News, I'm Robert Thornton. President Donald Trump told Fox News senior White House correspondent Peter Doocy in February of 2025 that he left instructions to have Iran obliterated if the regime ever assassinated him. The comments found new light today after a report yesterday from the Wall Street Journal revealed that Israeli officials informed Trump of a new Iranian plot to assassinate him. Recently, signs were held at the funeral procession of Iran's former supreme leader, Ayatollah Ali Khamenei, who was killed during the first wave of strikes when Operation Epic Fury began in late February of 2026. Signs on the message read, "We will kill Trump." President Trump confirmed today that the United States has agreed to a request from Iran to continue negotiations. However, he warned that the ceasefire between the two nations is officially over. Here's Fox's Mike Tobin in Tel Aviv.
3: Qatari negotiators are on the ground in Iran right now. At the U.S. directive, their short-term goal is de-escalation. The U.S. officials said the president considers those strikes on Tuesday on commercial vessels an act of terrorism. Iran's actions constitute failed performance at an unacceptable level, but the U.S. is committed to finding a resolution. Now, we've reported that the Wall Street Journal had information that Israel relayed to the U.S. intelligence about a very specific plot to kill President Trump. There's additional reporting now in the journal that indeed the reason the president switched planes on his way back from Turkey was because the new Air Force One lacked some of the defensive capabilities as the old plane.
2: The White House maintains that while the ceasefire is effectively dissolved due to recent attacks on commercial shipping, they remain open to working through a deal if Iran returns to compliance. The New York Post and other outlets say former Homeland Security Secretary Kristi Noem is divorcing her husband, Byron. The former South Dakota governor's mother claimed in a new interview. Noem accuses him of cross-dressing. Noem's mom said her daughter confided to her the plans in late spring, not long after online photos surfaced of her husband. A Wisconsin judge was convicted of helping an illegal alien evade ICE. However, she got off with a minimal punishment. More from Caleb Castile.
4: Former Judge Hannah Duggan has been found guilty of felony obstruction in the state of Wisconsin. The prosecutors say that she helped an illegal immigrant escape ICE as they tried to serve him a warrant at her courthouse. The man was facing battery charges and would later be caught outside the courthouse in a foot chase, and he was deported to Mexico in November. Despite the federal prosecutors asking for 15 to 21 months behind bars, Duggan got no prison time and was only forced to pay a $5,000 fine. She did defend her actions during the trial by saying, quote, "I've been cast as both a scofflaw and as a hero. I am neither. I am a public servant who is just trying to do my job." Former Department of Justice prosecutor Jim Trusty spoke on the way the former judge acted during her trial on Fox Business.
5: This was somebody who went to trial and had her lawyers say she was a victim of Trump. Okay, so she never expressed remorse.
4: Trusty explained that Duggan, quote, "shooed all the ICE agents away once she heard that the man had an ICE warrant, not realizing that the two undercover agents were still present to witness her leave the courtroom to sneak the defendant out the back door." Trusty also criticized the judge in charge of Duggan's prosecution.
5: And if the judge had any sort of, lenity in mind when it started, when he started hearing that nonsense from her about, just being a public servant, he should have, rewritten what he was going to do at sentencing.
4: Duggan resigned at the beginning of the year due to Republican state lawmakers threatening to impeach her. However, she says she plans to return to public service. I'm Caleb Castile.
2: 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Amanda Baranek joined Fox Weather.
6: My family has been on the Black River for 40 years. My grandpa has lived there for 40 years. He ran a business for 30 years, a camping resort, and everyone loved it. And, he is someone who is not quick to rush to, things being over dramatic, but he has said that he has never seen it this bad. Even the flood of 93, this is catastrophically worse.
2: Flood watches are in effect for parts of Missouri through tomorrow morning. The National Weather Service says concerning excessive rainfall will continue for parts of the Mississippi, Tennessee, and Ohio valleys tomorrow. That is all our time for now. 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

0: Now, what you've brought me today is truly remarkable. This is a pristine ceramic mug featuring a cartoon cat saying, "I hate Mondays." Notice the subtle coffee stain from circa 2012.
1: Wow, is it worth a lot?
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Colossians 3:15, we read in part, "And let the peace of God rule in your hearts." Right now, you are either independent or you are dependent. If you are living as in your independence, you live in your own power and peace. As dependent, you allow the Spirit of God to rule and control your heart. You cannot be in between. Today, submit yourself to the control of God in your heart all day and night. Only then can you abide in the most glorious of peace that comes from Him.

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They take God's pure spring water, turn it into that stinking death.

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Are you feeling down? 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
1: For American Family News, I'm Robert Thornton. Israel has shared fresh intelligence with the United States, alleging that Iran recently devised a new specific plot to assassinate President Donald Trump. More from Fox's David Spunt.
2: Israel, according to the Wall Street Journal, warned the United States about this plot to kill President Trump. Here he is earlier this week about the overall threat.
3: You know what? I may be gone too, because I'm their number one target. It's out all over the place. I'm their number one because they're scum. Well, I'm number one. So I don't know. I can't tell you that, but I don't really care because I'm doing my job.
2: The Wall Street Journal reported that Israel recently shared an intelligence report about an assassination plot involving the president. Specific details not reported, but the president, no stranger, as I mentioned, to these threats.
1: Despite the heightened security warnings and the administration's declaration that the ceasefire is over, U.S. and Iranian officials are still expected to engage in further negotiations, with talks tentatively slated to resume in Switzerland next week. President Donald Trump will let the bipartisan housing bill approved by Congress become law without his signature, and said today that he was refusing to put his name on it because of the little progress made in passing a voter ID bill. He posted on social media that he will not sign the housing bill, which has been fully approved by Congress and sent to the White House, in protest over the fact that the U.S. Senate is not capable of passing the Save America Act. Republican lawmakers are escalating their pressure on the WNBA, demanding accountability for what they describe as multiple attacks on Indiana Fever star Caitlin Clark. More from Fox's Mark Meredith.
4: Much of this debate centers on a game that happened back in late June when a Phoenix Mercury player made contact with Clark's throat. That player, Alyssa Thomas, was not given a foul at first, but the league later suspended her for one game. Clark has certainly generated both new interest and huge ratings for the WNBA, but she herself has also had to call for more civility in the sport. 11 House Republicans are demanding answers about what the league is doing to protect such a high-profile player. Clark's team says it was unaware of lawmakers' interest in all this until the letter came out yesterday, and that it remains focused on player safety.
1: Lawmakers have given the WNBA until July 24th to respond to their demands for a formal review process regarding on-court conduct. A federal appeals court has ruled that private Christian schools in Maine that participate in the state's public tuition program must abide by Maine's anti-discrimination laws. More from AFN's Chris Woodward.
5: The decision was the result of two combined lawsuits brought by Christian schools in Maine against the state's education commissioner. Essentially, the court decided that if a private religious school chooses to accept public taxpayer money, it cannot opt out of state civil rights protections. Under these rules, schools receiving these funds are prohibited from discriminating against students or staff based on gender identity, sexual orientation, and religion. Historically, Maine allowed parents to use student tuition grants for private schools, but banned their use at religious schools for decades. This ban was overturned by the U.S. Supreme Court in 2022, and in response, the Maine legislature passed a law requiring participating schools to comply with state anti-discrimination rules regarding gender identity. In a related discussion on Washington Watch, attorney Jeremy Dice of First Liberty described this as a poison pill.
6: I don't think we have any option but to once again ask the Supreme Court to rein in the discriminatory actions of the state of Maine. You cannot compel a religious entity to violate his conscience in order to participate within a public benefit program.
5: I'm Chris Woodward.
1: Today, Apple accused OpenAI of stealing trade secrets as it seeks to build its own hardware for ChatGPT, a major rupture in a partnership between the iPhone maker and the artificial intelligence company. Apple said in a lawsuit filed in a California federal court that the theft of its trade secrets was part of a coordinated pattern of misconduct at an institutional level by OpenAI. In weather news, from parts of the west to the northern plains, hot weather is expected through the weekend with triple-digit high temperatures. Some heat index values will range from 100 to 110 degrees with some higher values. That will do it for news this time around. 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
7: From the heart of God to the heart of Central Florida, you're listening to Gospel 90.3 FM. And today's good news verse of the day is found in Psalm 23, verse 3. He restoreth my soul. He leadeth me in paths of righteousness for his name's sake. Again, that's found in Psalm 23, verse 3. In tonight's weather forecast, we have clear to partly cloudy skies with a low of 75 degrees. And then tomorrow, mostly sunny in the morning, then increasing clouds in the afternoon with some scattered thunderstorms later in the day with a high near of 95 degrees and a 50% chance of rain. 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
4: Thy word is a lamp unto my feet and a light unto my path. This is Gary Neron welcoming you to the Lamp and Light broadcast, coming to you from the studios of Central Baptist Church in beautiful Ocala, Florida. Lamp and Light is a ministry, taking a book of the Bible verse by verse, teaching as it is to men as they are, without compromise or apology, speaking the truth in love, and our purpose is to give the lamp and light to all. Yesterday in our study of 1 Peter chapter 4, we were discussing why simply reading the Bible and praying on a regular basis does not make a person a Christian. Let's continue with that lesson today. Now, here's our teacher and pastor, Dr. Andy Bloom.
5: In Matthew chapter 5, verse 20, it says, "For I say unto you, that except your righteousnesses shall exceed the righteousness of the scribes and Pharisees, ye shall in no case enter into the kingdom of heaven." Only Jesus Christ has the righteousness that merits heaven. And so I don't go into heaven based on my righteousness, but rather by Christ identifying himself with me, by being washed in the blood of Christ, I'm accepted in the Beloved. I'm accepted based on his righteousness. Now, my friend, that is the judgment you must allow on yourself, and that is that you are a sinner in need of salvation, and you can't save yourself, and that you need to repent of being a sinner. Repent of depending on your ways and yourself, and believe the gospel, that is, that Jesus Christ, when he shed his blood on the cross, was dying for every sin you ever have or ever will commit, and that while his body was 3 days in the grave, his spirit was down into the very depths of hell, preaching to the spirits in heaven. And 3 days later, he rose up victorious over hell and the grave. He rose up physically, and in any other way there was to raise up, he did. Now you see, you must believe that the judgment of hell is deserved by us, even by the best of us, but that Jesus Christ received it in our place. That's why we read in 1 Peter 2, verse 24, "Who his own self bare our sins in his own body on the tree, that we, being dead to sins, should live unto righteousness, by whose stripes ye were healed." Did you see what it said there? In our salvation, we are then made dead to sin, and that we should live unto righteousness. Now, righteousness speaks of obedience to the commands and directions of the Lord, of his word. Now, this gospel was also preached that you might live according to God in the flesh. While you're in this flesh, you live according to God. When you got saved, things become different. Now, there are those that teach and believe he died and rose. And so they say, well, if you believe that he died and rose, you just say, "Lord, save me, come into my heart and save me," then you can go out and live like you want to. It doesn't matter because now you're saved. Isn't that interesting? They call that easy believism. And anytime you start talking about standards, the same groups start calling you legalist. A lady who is a pornography star, if you want to call it that, went to a luncheon at the White House. And when they interviewed her, she said, "Oh, I'm a Christian. I read the Bible and I pray every night." Well, friend, she may read the Bible and pray every night, and she may think that she's a Christian,

My friend, I'm not judging your heart. The Bible says you tell a tree by its fruits. Pornography is not a fruit of the tree of Christ. He saves people from it, but he doesn't save people to continue in it. What do the scriptures show us? Let the scriptures give us the answers. Listen to these verses, and then I'll ask you a question. First of all, 2 Corinthians 5:17. Therefore, if any man be in Christ, he is a new creature. Old things are passed away. Behold, all things are become new. Now, we just read in 1 Peter 2:24 that we being dead to sin should live unto righteousness. Now he's saying that if we're in Christ, we're new creatures. The former things are passed away. Listen to Titus 2:11-12. For the grace of God that bringeth salvation hath appeared to all men, teaching us. Now, what does the grace of God that brings salvation teach us? It says that denying ungodliness and worldly lust, or different kinds of worldly desires, that we should live soberly, righteously, and godly in this present world. Now, if you have a true salvation, then that salvation will teach you to deny ungodliness, to quit it, to have nothing to do with it, and worldly lust or desires. And then it will also teach you to live soberly, righteously, and godly in this present world. In 1 John chapter 1, verses 6 and 7, if we say that we have fellowship with him and walk in darkness, we lie and do not the truth. Now again, a lady is away in sin, a pornographer, and she says, oh, yeah, she has fellowship with God. No, she doesn't, because she is walking in darkness. Now, if we walk in the light, that is in pureness and holiness, as he is in the light, we have fellowship one with another, and the blood of Jesus Christ, his son, cleanses us from all sin. Now, the question is, do these verses show that you just say, Jesus, come into my heart, as if those are magic words, and then you go on living in sin without repentance? Of course not. They don't show that at all. Now, notice verse 6 of our text here in 1 Peter chapter 4. For this cause was the gospel preached also to them that are dead, that they might be judged according to men in the flesh, but live according to God in the Spirit. Now, my friend, this points out both the flesh and the Spirit. The flesh was unable to fulfill the Old Testament law. Only Christ could do that. The Spirit of God can do what our flesh cannot do. And so the Spirit works in you to convince us and to direct us in righteousness, as Christ pointed out. You ever watch a pro football game and see some of the people that are there? I grew up being a football fan of a team called the Green Bay Packers. Now, it's interesting, as you watch those games from time to time and you see people paint themselves green and gold. They wear a hat that's called a cheese head, and they cheer on every good play, let alone for just when they score. And if 10 fans sitting around him from the other team are sitting there and hearing this guy, would they really believe if he said, hey, I'm really a Bear fan, or I'm really a Colts fan, or I'm really a fan of this other team? Well, no. He has shown something quite differently. Now, Jesus said, by their fruits ye shall know them. So, my friend, I ask, are you a new

0: The thief on the cross said the wrong words. He said, remember me when you enter into your kingdom. Jesus, he thought, was going to die with them, and then they'd go into a soul sleep, and then at the end of the world, their souls would all be awakened. And Jesus says, today shalt thou be with me in paradise. And by the way, there is no comma after the word today. It's all together. Speaking of today would be the day that they would go into paradise together. The Bible says, it's with the heart man believeth unto righteousness. Now, it's not that you just believe a fact. It says that you believe unto righteousness. And that goes along with, and with the mouth, confession is made to salvation. A lot of people have this, for whosoever shall call upon the name of the Lord shall be saved. But they don't realize that the context of that verse is right here with this one that says, for with the heart man believeth. Now, look at verse 7 here, 1 Peter chapter 4. But the end of all things is at hand. Be therefore sober and watch unto prayer. I'm reminded of 2 Corinthians 6, 1 and 2. We then, as workers together with him, beseech you also that you receive not the grace of God in vain. For he saith, I have heard thee in an accepted time, and in the day of salvation have I succored thee. Behold, now is the accepted time. Behold, now is the day of salvation. You see, my friend, the end of all things is at hand. It's near. That's why now is the day of salvation. The words there, at hand, are in the perfect tense in the Greek, and that emphasizes both certainty and the nearness of the end. And although this word used only once here in Peter, it was actually a frequent topic in apostolic preaching and in Christ's preaching. John the Baptist also used this Greek word for at hand. Here it has a twofold interpretation. Now, primarily, it is looking at judgment, especially as you see the context of verses 5 through 7. But secondarily, these people are about to undergo a fiery persecution. Some of them will be put to death and immediately before God. Amos chapter 4, verse 12 says, therefore thus will I do unto thee, O Israel, and because I will do this unto thee, prepare to meet thy God, O Israel. And Israel's warning from God about their sin, judgment will come. And my friend, if you're without Jesus Christ as your Lord and Savior, you better prepare to meet him, because you have no guarantee of tomorrow. Some of you may be listening to this broadcast driving in your car. You could be in a wreck before you had a chance to get home and seek the Lord about salvation. And you could call upon him, turning your life over to him and inviting him in to be your God and Savior. You could do it right where you are. This is your radio pastor, Pastor Andy Bloom, saying, may the Word of God be a lamp unto your feet and a light unto your pathway today.
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0: 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I even looked for the police. 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